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1: Your call has been forwarded to voicemail. 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
1: 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I'm Free Beer, one of the hosts, and this past week we were on vacation. We did a lot of stuff with the kids, six boys, and we had a great time. But I think the thing that they, other than the amusement park, the thing that they loved the most, and this is always a win, is they each got $10 as a budget, and we went to a Goodwill. And
2: that's cool.
1: They would not be that excited. I mean, they would be excited because it's kids, but if we went to a toy store and said, you got 10 bucks, they'd love that. But when I said they had a $10 budget and then the car turned into the parking lot of the Goodwill, you would think we were on the set of Oprah when everybody got a car. That level of excitement. So we went in. I had to put a time limit on because they will touch everything. And sure. By they, I mean our entire family, because there's so much neurodivergence amongst the eight of us. We all got to touch everything. So this is the after photo. And you can see that one kid surpassed everyone with his purchase.
3: Yeah, if there were to be a winner, he won.
1: Mm-hmm.
2: Absolutely.
1: Our boy Murph on the far right got a wheelchair for $10.
3: I could not believe that when you sent this picture the other day, because I started, like eyeballs do in America, left to right. Mm-hmm. And so I'm like, oh, wow, we got a, you know, a cool like suction cup.
4: A redneck plunger.
1: It's a redneck plunger. It's a rifle that shoots a plunger.
3: And I'm looking at a variety thing. Like, oh, an Elmo doll and a wizard cloak or whatever.
5: A beanbag.
3: And then I go, and oh, then,
1: that's a lab coat.
3: Oh, is it? I was looking at it on my phone, so I couldn't tell exactly. But then I got all the way to the right and I go, is that a wheelchair?
1: Mm-hmm.
3: Like, oh my God.
1: Couldn't believe it was. It was $10 budget. We walk in, sticker, $10. You go, I'm getting this.
3: It looks like it's in good shape.
1: It's great. It works fantastic.
3: And and it was funny because, when I saw that, I said out loud, I go, I got to give him credit. I go, man, if it were me, I think I would have said, you're not taking home a wheelchair.
1: Oh, yeah. No, that's what my wife is for, to say, hey, don't rain on his wheelchair parade. And I walked up, I go, what is going on? And she goes, no.
2: Don't worry about it.
1: Yeah.
3: Yeah.
1: It's great.
2: I mean, for the money.
1: This is how he sold it.
2: He got the most.
1: There's so much concrete by our house.
5: Yeah, it's going to be great.
6: Yeah.
3: And if he ever gets an injury, he's already got a chair. And if he doesn't, he could probably sell that for $20.
1: Well, he's making money because he was, not money in the traditional sense, but he was selling rides in it in exchange for snacks and electronics time.
5: The business. Yeah.
1: I'm giving Murph 20 minutes of my electronics time for 20 minutes of his wheelchair. Okay. Yeah.
2: Whatever you want. Are you the commissioner? Do you have to approve all deals?
1: No, I'm staying as out of it as possible because I don't want to be involved.

0: involved in the trouble afterwards. I did catch them running it down the hill towards a house and using the siding and their feet to stop. And I said, look, you're going to wreck the house or you're going to actually need a wheelchair. Steve gets bonus points for the best reply because he wrote back and said, I didn't know one of your kids was blind. Going back to the same problem he had before.
1: Now,
0: that beanbag in the photo, that was my purchase. Now, it was $15 over budget. But it folds out into a two-person sofa.
2: Awesome.
0: And it's a retail price of $350. It's like brand new.
1: Yet somehow you still got ripped off if he got a wheelchair for $10.
3: Right, yeah, you still lost.
1: Man, has anyone built a ramp yet in the driveway?
0: I suspect by the time I'm home today.
1: It's coming.
2: There's a fun little incline from your driveway straight into the woods. Those kids are going to be flying soon. That's what I'd be doing.
3: Yeah.
0: All right, more next. It is the Free Beer and Hot Wings Show. Mad Rock.

0: Mad Rock. Zach in Portland, Maine joins us listening on 106.3 The Bone. Hello, Zach. How are you?
1: We're good. How are you guys doing?
0: Very good. You're normally a big boater, but what happened to your boat's engine?
1: Yeah, so she overheated and ended up cracking the engine, so I'm without my boat this year.
0: Aw, that is a drag. Like, how much is an engine to replace it?

0: Well, when they told me the whole thing was going to cost $19,000 and I only paid $12,000 for the entire boat, I said I had to bow out.
1: Okay.
2: Oh, yeah, that's how I feel. Wow. Like I have to fix my kid's Buick. Yes. It's the most expensive free car that's ever existed.
1: Yeah, is it worth it?
2: No.
1: No. All right, Zach, well, let's see if we can get you $1,000 today. You got to answer 10 questions in 60 seconds before the buzzer sounds. If you are able to do so, then you'll be a winner on the $1,000 Minute of Mayhem. You can pass on questions and we'll come back to it. You got to have all of your answers done before the buzzer sounds. That's before, not during. Any questions?
0: Nope.
1: Are you confident?
0: Nope.
1: Okay.
2: Okay, perfect.
1: Let's do this then. Zach in Portland, Maine, your turn on the $1,000 Minute of Mayhem begins in 3, 2, 1. What mountain chain runs?
2: Hold on. Crap. I don't know what happened. That worked for hot, but now it's staying unable to play track. Everything's messed up.
1: Well, this is bad news.
3: This is a real, real bummer.
2: Yeah.
3: I got you, man.
2: Do you have it? Thank you, man.
3: Might not sound exactly the same.
1: No, great. Okay. Just kidding. All right. Zach, sorry about that. False start. I know you had the first four words of the question, so you have a distinct advantage. We'll start again. Your turn on the $1,000 Minute of Mayhem begins in 3, 2, 1. What mountain chain runs from Maine to Alabama?
0: The Appalachians.
1: What do you get when you mix tequila, triple sec, and lime juice?
0: Margarita.
1: What name was adopted later by boxing champion Cassius Clay?
0: Muhammad Ali.
1: What was the first country to formally recognize the independence of the United States?
0: France.
1: What did the seven dwarfs do for a living?
0: Miners.
1: What is the longest running sporting event in the United States?
0: Soccer.
1: What subatomic particle has no charge?
0: The neutron.
1: In competitive table tennis, how many points must a player reach to win a game?
0: 5.
1: Who released the album Tuesday Night Music Club in 1993?
0: Madonna.
1: What is the largest city in Switzerland? Sounds like that one has the end sound of the mummy.
3: Yeah.
1: All right.
2: It certainly does sound that way.
1: So I would have said, you have to have your last answer out before the mummy yells
3: before
1: at you.
3: Before the mummy, yeah.
1: All right. Zach, you didn't do too bad. You obviously didn't win. You didn't get an answer out on the last one. Let's start with this. What mountain chain runs from Maine to Alabama?
2: Zach said the Appalachians.
1: Of course that's correct. You'd have to move if you get that one wrong. What do you get when you mix tequila, triple sec, and lime juice?
2: Zach said a margarita.
1: Correct. 2 for 2. What name was later adopted by boxing champion Cassius Clay?
2: Zach said Muhammad Ali.
1: Of course. That's 3 for 3. What was the first country to formally recognize the independence of the United States?
2: Zach said France.
1: Correct. Zach, you were doing great. 4 for 4. What did the seven dwarfs do for a living?
2: Zach said miners.
1: Which Maitland heard as little kids. Like they were Epstein Islanders.
2: Yeah. Oh my God. That's what they do for work.
1: I could tell because you started giggling. I'm miners. Like, that's not, oh, I know why. She's dirty. What a dirty bird that Maitland is. Listen to how the guys have ruined her. She used to be like super innocent. Now she's talking about dwarfs having sex with kids.
3: Yeah.
1: Just to trap a lady.
4: She's so stupid. So stupid.
1: Mining is correct. Miners.
2: Yeah.
1: We're miners.
2: Oh, that's right. Yeah.
1: All right. Now, Zach. I get it. Zach, get ready, man. You tell the outfielders back up to the warning track because this is a long fly ball. What is the longest running sporting event in the United States?
2: Zach said the event of soccer.
1: Now, it may feel like a single game lasts a long time, but I know that's not it. Anybody have a guess?
4: Horses.
3: Kentucky Derby.
1: Oh, sir. Kentucky Derby, yes.
2: The Kentucky Derby.
1: Or just soccer.
3: Yeah, horse.
4: Horse. Giddy up.
1: What subatomic,
0: out.
1: What subatomic particle has no charge?
2: Zach said the neutron.
1: Correct. 6 of 7 in competitive table tennis. How many points must a player reach to win a game?
2: Zach said 5.
1: Yeah. No. Maitland.
4: Oh, 21.
1: No, Steve.
3: 7?
1: Nope, 11. 11 is the answer. Who released the album Tuesday Night Music Club in 1993?
2: Zach said Madonna.
1: That is incorrect. Steve.
3: Sheryl Crow.
1: Her name has been uttered twice today. What is the largest city in Switzerland?
2: Zach ran out of time by way of mummy scream.
1: Zach, what would have you said?
0: No, I didn't have an answer on that one.
1: Okay, anybody?
5: Reykjavik.
1: Nope, that's Iceland.
3: Iceland.
2: Iceland.
1: Zurich.
4: Oh.
1: Zurich.
0: No.
1: What do I know? Not how to pronounce that. That's for sure. How many did Zach get? Seven?
2: Zach got six.
1: Sounds like six, Zach.
2: Six.
3: That's good.
0: About the same as I did last time, so we're good.
1: Congratulations on not advancing one iota. Thank you, Zach.
2: But you haven't gotten any worse.
1: Congratulations on not backpedaling like me. There you go. Yeah, Zach, good job.
2: Remain constant.
1: We'll play again tomorrow. 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
10: 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And yes, this is still a bad idea. Mad.

0: 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Mad Rock.
1: Free Beer Hot Wings, Steve Kelly and Maitland. Let's get to the Free Beer and Hot Wings report. Imagine flying on this Ryanair flight when the last thing seen from you in the cabin is your shoes.
2: And an investigation's underway after a man was nearly sucked out of an airplane window. Ryanair says the flight was headed from Greece to Germany when a cabin window detached. Sources tell ABC News passengers had to hold on to the man's feet for about 5 minutes to keep him in the plane.
3: 5 minutes?
2: Now investigators.
4: This is why you leave your seatbelt on. God.
1: Five minutes would be like 6 years in that, like the way it would feel.
3: Yeah.
5: Yeah.
3: Because, you know, his face is just smacking against the window and the seat behind him.
1: Yeah. Like, and you know, the people holding onto their feet are like, oh, the drink cart comes by and they're like, oh, I need, hold on. Hold on to Bobby.
5: Yeah.
2: Now investigators are trying to figure out what happened. Let's bring in foreign correspondent Tom Sufi Burridge.
1: Well, the window blew out, and then the man was sucked out.
5: Yeah, it's pressurized cabin.
2: Correspondent Tom Sufi Burridge for more. Tom, this sounds like a scene out of a movie. What do we know so far?
6: Well, it is a crazy mid-air scare, I think, Diane, and that passenger is incredibly lucky to be alive.
3: You've told us nothing so far.
5: Yes. Yeah, I could have said this.
3: Keep going.
6: So we know that the plane took off early this morning from Thessaloniki in Greece. Shortly after takeoff, it then effectively, one of the windows of the plane was blown out. And yes, the man sitting in the passenger seat, a 61-year-old Serbian man, was effectively sucked out of the window. According to...
1: It sounds sexier than it is when he says it that way.
5: Yeah, it really does.
6: According to a doctor who treated him for serious injuries to his upper body once he was safely on the ground after the plane had safely landed in hospital, and he was in hospital, effectively the wife of the passenger, the male passenger, was sitting next to him, and she was just holding on to his feet.
1: So they have nothing. That's enough of them.
3: Yeah.
1: They have nothing.
5: Yeah.
1: My God, though, the injuries, they'd be so freezing cold.
7: Mm-hmm. Yeah, they go like 500, 600 miles an hour in the air.
1: So many bugs.
7: God.
1: Teeth filled with bugs. Just the most filled.
3: That's the worst part.
1: Because I'm sure there's a lot of...
5: That would be the worst
1: part. There's tons of insects at 30 degrees, almost 6 miles in the air.
5: Oh, yeah, that's where grasshoppers grow.
1: Yeah, when they take off, they fly right up there.
5: It's terrible.
1: Face first into a turkey vulture's butthole.
5: Yeah. That's where they have gull parties. It's terrible.
1: And overall, pretty bad way to go.
5: So, I mean, 3 stars at most for that flight.
1: Can you imagine you're watching that story and they're like, that guy just said, I'm pretty lucky. I know he said to be alive, but there's no luck about this.
5: I mean, he is lucky to be alive. He would have been a lot easier to be dead.
7: You think he gets free flights for life now? Or he's going to, can you sue the airline and win a bunch of money?
1: One of those
3: get paid.
1: It's one of those SE vouchers where he like has to use it, but not on the busiest flights. And you can't use it with any points. Can't upgrade it. You don't get to check a bag.
7: They still charge you for water.
1: Oh, absolutely.
5: It's Ryanair, though.
1: And he has to have a window seat.
5: Yeah. They'll probably just give him a pint of Guinness. There you go. That's Ryanair.
7: I was sitting on my flight from France to Spain in front of this little kid who is a demon. And honestly, I would have smashed that window and watched that kid get sucked right into grasshopper world. I did not give a damn about that child. By the time that plane landed, I was flat tiring him on purpose while we were walking off the plane because I wanted that child to suffer. He sat behind me and shook my seat and kicked and punched and screamed. And his mom was French, so she's doing that like... sweet, like, please, no, just please calm down, please calm down. And I finally turned around and I said, please, por favor, s'il te plaît, I don't know how else to say it to you, get your child to shut the hell up and leave me alone. I was reading this amazing book. I was crying because it was such a good book. So it looked like I was crying because of this child.
1: What was the book? The Power of Kindness?
5: Yeah.
7: Theo of Golden. Such a good
5: Top
7: one.
5: Top patience.
7: Yeah. And I mean, by the time I had done that, though, the guy next to me who only spoke Spanish turned around and tried to say something. The woman sitting next to him in the aisle seat, she'd gotten the flight attendants to come over. And I was just sitting there as an American. I'm not trying to make waves. I just want to be polite. I have an accent. I don't speak any French. I hardly speak Spanish. I'm still

0: morning. And I was like, whatever, it's only 2 hours. It's only 2 hours. It's only 2 hours. But an hour and a half in, by the time I had done that, the flight attendant had come over and said something to the woman. And multiple people had complained. And I'm telling you, when I turned around and looked at that child, I was like, I've never wanted to throw a child off of an airplane before. But you little demon with your blonde hair and your green eyes and your stupid, adorable French accent, I hate you. I literally flat tired him four times on the way out of the plane.
1: How old was the kid?
0: Five. I hate him. Little Pepe Le Pew. I wanted to punch that little in the face so bad. And he kept being like, ow, because I'd flat tire him. And then he'd have to put his shoe back on. Ew. And then I'd flat tire him again. And his mom would look back and I would just keep looking like I wasn't doing nothing. She's lucky I didn't shove him. I was going to shove him to the ground.
2: I think you're lucky if you didn't shove him.
0: I know. I didn't want to get kicked off the flights forever.
2: Or arrested.
0: Yeah. Well, that would have been bad too. But they would have understood for sure.
2: An American woman remains housed in Germany.
0: I texted my parents. Parents making a joke. I was like, if you hear about an American woman on a flight from France to Spain who beat up a child, it was definitely me.
2: There's a documentary, Amanda Knox style.
0: Yeah.
2: Oof. Yeah. Starts with Maitland sliding from off screen into the chair while that Netflix documentary music plays.
0: It was bad.
2: Wearing a Ryanair t-shirt. More next. It is the Free Beer and Hot Wings Show.
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0: 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Well, it's the bison that everybody's talking about today.
1: Oh, boy.
0: 2,500 pounds.
1: It's a big animal.
0: Minding its own business at Yellowstone, rolling around on the ground, itching its back or whatever. I don't know what it's doing.
2: I think they're in the rut now, right?
0: Oh, that would explain its behavior.
2: Yeah. They're all horny.
0: You know, a lot of times when I first saw this headline, I thought, well, this is going to be somebody got too close to one.
3: Yeah.
0: But according to the people I've heard talking about this, they obviously got too close because of how it caught them and did what you're about to hear. But at the same time, they were pretty far away.
2: It wasn't like those people you see who walk up and try to pet them or try to ride them or something.
1: No, it looked like he was 20 or 30 yards away.
2: Yeah.
3: My ex-husband and I were sitting with my former stepkids. Well, four of us were having a little picnic at a picnic table just like this. And you smell them before you see them because they stink so bad.
0: Really?
3: And I caught this whiff and I was like, oh my God. And then you hear this kind of like clobbering sound. And I looked over and I'm talking like 15 feet to my right.
0: Oh, yeah.
3: Four or five bison come walking by.
1: Oh, man.
3: And honestly, it was super scary, but it was, as a stepmom at the time, it was kind of a great moment because my stepson immediately like walked over to me and like pushed himself up against me like I was going to help him.
0: Yeah.
3: you chose the wrong one.
0: Appreciate the support, but we're both dead now.
3: Inside, I was panicking, but it was four of them. And they walked across the street and then just kind of stopped for a second. And my ex-husband kind of went and tried to do what he could to figure out, like, you've got bear spray and stuff on you.
0: Yeah.
3: So he's got that at the ready because, like, what we're about to see, it can change in a second, and you're not provoking them.
0: Yeah. So these folks were, like you said, there's a picnic table there, and then beyond it, there's a road and, like, a dumpster and then a row of pine trees. And they're kind of near the row of pine trees. Like Holly said, it's a pretty good jaunt away from where this bison is rolling on the ground.
2: It was a grandfather and his grandson just walking through.
4: These are the moments a grandfather visiting Yellowstone National Park was attacked by a bison and thrown 8 feet into the air.
0: Wow.
4: A local photographer saw it happen.
5: I really didn't
3: do a damn thing.
0: No.
1: I mean, got good footage.
0: By the way, the full video, the uncut one is like 85 seconds, and it shows the bison rolling around, and then it gets up, and then a truck passes by, and as soon as that truck goes by, it starts running towards this little grove of pine trees, and then it chases the guy around the pine trees for what, 15, 20 seconds?
2: Two or three times.
0: It's like Benny Hill stuff now. Mm-hmm. He's going to go in one apartment and come out the hallway across the side.
5: Really didn't think that he was going to pick those two people of all the people who were even way closer.
6: Look out, bison!
4: The bison was resting on the ground.
3: I hate suspenders.
1: Yeah. That's
3: you,
1: a stupid
3: Santa.
1: Look, laying in the man.
2: It does make it that much funnier, though.
1: The guy
2: had a long white beard and suspenders.
1: Yeah.
3: Zimpic Santa Claus, I'm coming for you.
4: The bison was resting on the grass when the grandfather and his grandson walk into view, stopping to take photos.
5: They were plenty far away, in my opinion.
0: Well, the kid has an Amon-Ra St. Brown jersey on. That bison wanted to get a tackle.
5: Opinion. They were not too close.
4: The bison begins to charge them. The grandfather tries hiding in the trees, but the bison is laser focused.
7: Yep, that's me. You're probably wondering how I ended up in this situation.
3: Fantastic editing.
1: Wow.
3: That is fantastic.
0: Like the news put a
1: That's amazing.
0: There.
1: I'm like, well, it is GMA. They're kooky. God. Man, did he go flying.
2: Dude, he could dunk from the height he's at.
1: Oh, without question, because he gets upended, so he's basically doing a cartwheel, except he's in the air.
0: His foot would get caught on the shot clock.
1: He got launched 8 feet in the air, but his foot is about, 13 feet in the air. Like, he is up there.
4: Bison is laser focused.
7: Yep, that's me. You're probably wondering how I ended up in this situation.
1: Yes.
4: Flipping him in the air.
5: He was in a lot of pain and he was trying to not move his leg, but his immediate concern was for his grandson.
4: Bison can weigh more than 1,500 pounds, and summer is an especially dangerous time to be around them.
8: So we're at the peak of what's called the bison rut. And this is where the males are just raging in hormones because they're fighting for territories and they're fighting for females.
4: It's not the first time we've seen bison charging tourists at Yellowstone. Last year, a man escaped after trying to feed one.
1: Yeah, well, he deserved
3: an idiot.
1: It.
3: Yeah.
1: He deserved a good goring.
4: And in 2022, a man was hospitalized after a bison charged at the man and his family.
8: The key thing to do is to move away slowly. Do not run. Do not make any fast types of movements.
2: Do not do backflips in the air.

0: I mean, this guy, that old guy, he didn't have any choice. He tried the whole stay still and hide behind a tree.
1: Yeah.
0: And about those times, those smoky nostrils pushed through the trees.
1: Dude, it just like knocked trees over. Yeah. No problem.
2: As for that latest attack, the grandfather is recovering from serious injuries. We're told his grandson is okay.
1: Oh, so he's not fine?
0: I mean, he's going to be fine.
3: Like, yeah, in a few years.
4: He's going to live.
3: After the hip replacement.
1: Yeah, if they can get the internal bleeding to stop.
0: Jeez, Pete. Measure the hang time of that flip.
4: Suspenders hung in there, though.
0: They did. They kept those pants up.
4: Yeah.
0: Yeah.
4: And if that guy didn't have those suspenders,
0: his pants would have fallen down. That'd have been way more embarrassing.
1: Yeah, that's a great commercial for big suspender.
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1: 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I have a social interaction question that I never know the right answer to in my head.
2: Okay.
1: Always second guess it.
2: Are you pregnant?
1: No. That's not a social interaction question. I'm not sure why you would put it in that category. I got pregnant on a subway train and I don't know who the father is. Maybe then. So last night was the first freshman football game and my wife had signed up to be one of the parents who handles the night before team meal and then snacks at halftime for the team.
3: They do night before team meal?
1: Yeah.
3: For freshman football? For any
1: for all
3: high school,
1: levels.
3: For any high school?
1: Football? Yeah.
2: That's like, cool.
1: It's a big
3: That's
1: to-do.
3: Cool. Mm-hmm. Very cool. Oh, I'm sorry. We can't speak, Free Beer, because this is rivalry week between me and you.
1: Oh, yes.
3: Right. My town's high school is taking on your town's high school.
1: That's right. Big varsity match tonight.
3: Shunned.
1: Yeah, yeah. That goes without saying that you're a pud.
4: Obviously.
1: and so are all the people of your community.
4: I don't know how you guys
1: Welcome
4: are going
1: to
4: do your
1: town.
4: Work today, both wearing foam fingers on both hands.
3: Yep. That's actually our team's mascot, the Puds.
1: Yeah. Fighting Puds. Yep. So the game was actually at Pudtown's palatial home stadium.
3: That's right.
1: Yesterday. Very nice. I had never been there. Super nice. But when we got to the game, we had the wagon full of snacks for halftime. And I said, hey, if you want me to take them, because it turns out the locker room was about 6,000 nautical miles away from the parking lot, which was fine. But it was a long ways. And I said, I'll just take them if you want to go and sit down with the boys. And Kayla's grandma had come. So why don't y'all go? So we go, and we just know we're taking them to this building, which is over the hill, down some sidewalks, and then walk up to it. But it's the locker rooms. So I get there, and it's the other team's home field. So there's four or five coaches standing outside of it, and it's far enough away there's no one else to talk to. I can see one of the teams for them, either JV or varsity, is in there watching film behind an open door, and then there's a sign that says, Varsity locker room, JV locker room, blah, blah, blah, locker room, blah, blah, blah. So I pull up with my wagon, you know, like adults do.
5: Hi, I'm here with the orange slices.
1: Literally. Or not slices.

0: boxes, but oranges, bananas, a million pounds of Gatorade, gallons of Gatorade, and some pretzels and stuff. And my question, my social question is, how long do you stand there before you interrupt them? Because you pull up and you don't interrupt at first, right? You don't just walk up and go, hey, where's the blah, blah, blah? You kind of wait for them to acknowledge you. But if you're the only one around and there are three people talking to each other, you obviously don't belong. You have a wagon of din-din behind you. And no one acknowledges you. How long do you wait?
1: How long would you wait? Well, they knew you were coming from the other team, so they didn't want anything to do with you.
0: Not even eye contact or just a...
2: No.
0: Be right with you.
2: You're not important to them.
0: That was made clear.
1: Mm-hmm. Yes.
0: And I understand that, but how long, like, I don't need to be their first priority. Like, they're not standing outside that room thinking, I wonder if there'll be a guy with a wagon full of snacks. They're not waiting for me. But how long do you wait before you go, hi, sorry to interrupt?
2: 30 seconds max.
3: Yeah.
2: Same length of time as a ordinary stoplight.
3: Because otherwise you're just lingering and then you look weird. Yeah, and then when they turn and look at you, then they're just annoyed because they're like, who is this person that's bothering my periphery?
2: Yeah, why didn't you say something? What are you just standing there for?
1: Oh, you must be from the other town.
2: Yeah, so I've learned because I was always a patient waiter and then you'd wait and wait and wait. And I'm like, I don't want to interrupt anybody. But now I wait not very long before I go, hey guys, I don't mean to interrupt and you can get right back to it, but can you tell me where this is? Because I've learned... Over time, people are dicks.
0: Well, yeah,
2: like, how do you not use? I know you see me standing here looking quizzical and lost. Like, I don't know, say anything,
0: right?
2: Like, come on, guys.
0: Like when that happens, I have to interrupt. Like, if we were standing there talking about something serious and someone walked up, I have to interrupt you,
2: right?
0: To say I got because it's an itch that bothers me. Like, hi, what can I help you with? Hi,
2: yeah. Like, why
0: even
2: is this
0: if
2: person
0: it's me
2: lingering,
0: being annoyed? Like, okay, stop doing that. Get out of here. I waited about 8 seconds, I think, and then I felt rude walking back the entire time. By the way, they were very nice. Once I said, "Hey, by the way, just you know, I'm not from here. I have snacks. Where should I put these delightful treats? Can I just walk in?" I thought there'd be security. I didn't say most of these things, but these are all things.
1: Security.
0: You know, fold myself in half and go, knock, knock. I'm outside. You don't have to knock.
2: Hi, wagon dad here.
3: See, that is, though, if it was your son's team, you could have walked up and pulled out like a Jersey Shore impression and just been like, snacks are here. And they would have thought, they'd be like, oh, my God, dude, your dad's so funny.
0: No.
3: Or it would have come off like
0: that's nice of you to say that, Maitland, but I don't know that that's the case.
4: It would have come off like Phil from Modern Family, where that would have been cool when like Jim Tan Laundry and Jersey Shore was cool, like 16 years ago.
0: Missed it by a decade and a half.
2: Just a little past.
1: Yeah, the kids that you're bringing the snacks to weren't even born yet.
4: GTL, am I right?
2: Yeah, and their parents were too young to watch that show at the time.
3: Oh, God.
1: Where's Snooki, right, guys?
0: Back in a moment, it is the Free Bear and Outwig Show.
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1: Good morning. I'm Steve, and I was out yesterday because my son, Nicky, he's 4. He got his tonsils out. So earlier in the summer, we went to the doctor, and they were like, wow, his tonsils are huge. Then we went to the dentist, and they were like, wow, his tonsils are huge. And then they referred us to the ENT, and they said, wow, his tonsils are huge. They need to come out.
0: Mm-hmm.
1: So
0: took him there. Like everybody agrees.
1: Took him there yesterday, and yeah. So he was, I mean, he had no clue what he was going there for. And he handled it really well. We got there and all he knew is that he was hungry because he didn't get to eat breakfast yesterday morning.
0: Mm-hmm.
1: So first thing in the morning, we had him there and took him in. He was totally cool. They gave him a little laughing gas and then he was out, gave him an IV, plucked those tonsils right out. So the doctor came out after the surgery, pokes his head out into the waiting room, calls us back into the little consultation room. And he said, wow, those things were massive.
0: Really?
1: Even though he had already seen them.
0: Yeah.
1: But he said, he's
0: different
1: like, yeah.
0: When you get to hold them in your hand and
1: that's what he
0: them.
1: Said. He's like, yeah, sometimes it's hard to tell. It, sure, in the mouth, they all look big. So he's like, yeah, he's recovering great. But just so you know, his voice is going to be different. And boy, is it. Like already, Nikki's voice is completely different.
0: Really?
2: In what way?
0: Is it in the way that I hoped?
1: No, he doesn't have like a funny German accent. But
0: he drops something. Aye, aye, aye.
1: He just sounds like a different child. It's not like it's the same voice, but it went from being like deep to high or high to deep, and you can still tell. He just sounds like... It sounds like there's a stranger in our house now. It's really weird.
2: What does he think? Does it sound different for him?
1: I don't think he's really noticed it yet.
2: Oh, okay.
1: Because he's still like swollen and probably a little bit sore.
0: Yeah.
1: But yeah, it's at least 3 times yesterday. Annette and I heard him say something in the other room and we were like,
0: who invited a kid over?
1: Who is that? Yeah. We thought that maybe one of the neighbor kids was over or something, but also he's a freak of nature because it did not slow him down at all.
0: Really?
1: He was just like, he was tired in the morning, came home, watched a Spider-Man show, and then he was like, all right, ready to roll.
0: Is it like when your dog has surgery and you have to give them meds to calm them down because they're going to tear their stitches?
1: Kind of.
0: Is he wearing a cone?
1: He does not have a cone on, but the nurse did say, they were like, usually it's like day 2 or day 3 that it really hits them.
0: Because
1: a lot of the meds that they pump into them when they're doing the surgery, they'll hang around for a day or two. But
0: well, that worked out well because now you'll be at work and your wife will have to deal with him waking up going, this sucks.
1: But it was weird walking by his bedroom this morning and not hearing what would normally sound like a chainsaw coming from in there.
0: Really?
1: Yeah. His tonsils were massive. They were blocking so much air.
0: Oh, he's probably going to, his IQ went up like 19 points. He's getting enough oxygen to the brain now.
3: You can breathe.
1: It's crazy.
0: You're going to get home and it's going to be like Matt Damon's been your janitor. There's going to be math all over the walls.
3: Wow. Now that would be incredible.
1: Right.
3: A different voice and math.
1: Yeah. Oh, and he has a Boston accent.
0: Annette's going to text you and say, yes. Nikki just asked if I liked apples. Yeah. I don't know what to tell him.
3: You get home and you hear he's going, hey, Ma!
1: Ma!
3: Ma! Ma!
0: Oh, and my glove, Morgan?
1: Please let that happen.
3: Ma, when can we have meatloaf? Ma!
0: I hope that happens.
1: Me too.
0: I mean, it'd be fun for a minute. Probably wouldn't be great long term.
1: It would always make me
0: laugh.
1: My
0: kid became a longshoreman at 4 years old after he took out his tonsils.
3: Mm-hmm.
0: He immediately became union everything. And he threatened to beat me up if I delayed the delivery. Dumber Than the Show trivia revisited later on in the hour. Next hour, it's my list. Things that show someone is tacky. Like whatever it might be.
3: Okay.
0: They do it. You're like, oh, you're a tacky person. No. I might still like you. In fact, I probably will. Tacky can be fun.
3: It can be.
1: I know mine's going to offend someone in this room.
0: I have one that absolutely is going to be a problem.
3: Yeah, I have one that I think could offend an entire state.
0: An entire state.
1: Oh, wow. Okay.
3: Yeah.
1: Well. You win.
3: Yeah.
0: All right, that's coming up. Back in a moment, it is the Free Beer and Hot Wings Show.
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1: 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A rollover and sleep without touching someone person. Steve, snuggler or rollover?
2: I'm a snuggler.
1: Kelly?
3: Snuggler all day.
1: Howing?
4: Snuggler.
1: Malin?
5: Snuggler.
1: Yeah, me too.
4: I need to be constantly touching in some manner, even if it's just feet.
2: Yeah, the problem is my wife is not.
1: Your wife is not a snuggler? No. Does she run hot or she just wants to have some space?
2: Yes.
1: Okay. A little of both.
2: Yeah.
1: Okay. Do you get the, do you like roll over and like you put just a hand like on a hip and you hear, ah?
2: No, it's not that bad. But every now and then when she can tell that I'm being needy, mm-hmm. she'll just put one finger on me.
5: I woke up at my sister's bachelorette party. I was sharing a bed with my youngest sister and she woke up in the middle of the night and had just one finger on my back. And she said she woke up and was like,
1: ah, I'm touching her. Now,
2: yeah, it's my wife's way of being like, all right, I know you need affection. This is all I'm giving you right now.
1: Does that work?
5: That's hilarious.
2: Yeah, it does.
1: You know, it's the intent is there.
2: I know that the intent is there. I know that. Yeah.
1: I mean, it's a lot for her to overcome the fact that you feel like poison on her skin.
2: I know.
4: Yeah.
2: I know.
1: That is tough. Well, you've heard of Brian Johnson before, not Brian Johnston. Brian Johnson, but you know him as the guy who thinks he's going to live forever, that weirdo. He's 46.
2: The blood boy.
4: I thought you were talking about ACDC.
1: That's why I said not him.
4: Yeah, yeah.
1: No, he's the biohacker. Yes, and he does have a blood boy. He's 46.
2: Isn't his blood boy his son?
1: Yes. Okay. That is one of the blood sources he has for his youthful routine. He's 46. He has a girlfriend that's been with him for 3.5 years. She's, in her 30s. And they will never sleep in the same bed again.
5: Okay. Why?
1: Because it ruins his sleep. And sleep is the most important part of anti-aging.
4: It is paramount. Forever. It is paramount, they say, yeah.
1: Would you give up cuddling with your significant other because they want to live longer?
5: No.
2: I
1: wouldn't. That'd be like, no. Sorry, no. Die sooner and love me.
5: No,
1: Have you tried saying that to Annette? Steve, is this going to kill you? Die sooner and love me. Don't say that. It's not a good idea.
2: I've probably said something similar to her.
1: I don't think
2: maybe not those exact words.
1: Do you think a good relationship suggestion has ever come out of the 18 minutes after this hour break? No. It's always stuff like, ask if you want him to die soon. So this dude, Brian Johnson, the anti-aging guy, he's been internet famous, TikTok famous for all of his things. He's wildly wealthy and he spends a lot of it trying to live a long time. So far, every time I see an example, it looks like pure unadulterated garbage.
3: Yeah, he's like, I take my son's blood and use it as eye drops.
1: Yeah.
3: What?
2: Well, I thought he had given up on this. I thought I read an article recently saying, like, he's decided that he's gone too far.
1: Well, maybe. You'd think so, because he has.
2: Yeah.
1: So what is, like, he claims that couples wake up 6 times a night because of their significant, like, their scientific study. There probably is. I mean, it makes sense you would wake up more.
4: I'm sure
1: when you're
4: happens.
1: Sharing the bed with someone else, whether it's their snoring, stealing covers, you know, the accidental elbow, pillows, hot, cold, whatever. But man, it's so much better. Mm-hmm. Is there anything better than like late at night when maybe you've separated because you're both sleeping and your bodies are like, I'm hot, and you move apart and then it gets cooler and you roll together and you spoon in the middle of the night? Like, I literally can feel a wave of relief wash over my body. Mm-hmm. It feels like an actual physical sensation. Sorry, Steve.
5: My favorite thing.
2: Yeah, I'll let you know when that happens because I haven't experienced that.
1: It's fantastic.
5: Yeah, my favorite thing is like in the middle of the night or like first thing in the morning when you're still kind of like dozing on and off. And like my boyfriend will do it where like we've separated like you were talking about, but he reaches over and just like pulls me over. I'm like, oh. This makes me feel small. I love it. mm-hmm. Not small and, you know, emotionally.
2: Right.
5: Just like, I'm tiny. Let you cuddle me.
1: Flip me around.
5: Yeah. I'm tiny.
1: But what is the point of being biologically 37 if you have to live in a lab and can't have any human interaction? You can't sleep with your girlfriend.
2: That seems great.
1: You have to go join each other on your plastic sex bed or whatever you do.
3: Well, like my grandparents.
1: Or is sex too dangerous too?
3: My grandparents never slept in the same room either.
1: Yeah.
2: Same ever. Room?
3: Yeah. My mom's. Wow. Well, okay. My mom's mom and dad had separate rooms. And then my dad's parents, they did. They slept in the same room.
2: Separate rooms yeah. is like, yeah. like, that's real old school.
1: It is.
4: Yeah. My great grandparents had separate beds. But
3: separate beds? Dang.
4: Same room, separate beds.
3: That's so crazy to me.
4: I think that was used to be more common. And I know for that sure. there are people that make that argument now besides just this weirdo who's yeah. trying to look young but still looks his age.
1: Yeah. He does not look enough younger than me for all the work he's putting into it.
4: No, for his age, I don't think he looks much better than I looked at that same age doing zero.
1: Mm-hmm.
3: I do.
4: I mean, he takes care of himself, but.
3: I do like the idea that if you are in a relationship and you have more than one bedroom, that you each get a bedroom, but you like.
1: So you still have your room to make yeah, it what you want?
3: Which I really kind of like that. Like you, and then you just have sleepovers in each other's rooms, but you live together.
2: So like you can nice. Still have all your sweet posters on the wall
3: yeah,
2: and everything.
3: Exactly. I can have my Lisa Frank blacklight poster that I colored with like the soft velvet on it or whatever.
2: Yeah, that couch is inflatable.
3: Yeah. Uh-huh. I want glow in the dark stars on my ceiling, babe.
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0: 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Now.

0: At the top of the hour, the police body cam footage says about a state trooper in the Ozarks. Must have thought he was on the TV show. Question is, why you start running, friend? Everything was going to be okay.
1: Mm-hmm.
0: And it turns out someone on the show has tried to run from police before.
1: Has run from police.
0: Has run.
1: Yeah.
0: That's on the way. First this. Let's meet today's contestant. His name is Edgar. Hello, Edgar.
2: Good morning. How you doing?
0: Good, bud. How are you?
2: Oh, I can't complain too much.
0: Yes, Edgar, you get to play Maitland today on Dumber Than the Show Trivia. Her jackpot is at $700. Kelly will be asking the questions. Maitland's going to exit to the hallway so she cannot hear your turn. You and her will have the same five questions from Kelly. Whoever gets the most right wins. If there is a tie, low time is the deciding factor. The most time either of you get is 90 seconds, and you can both pass on questions the first time around. Edgar, my friend, do you have any questions?
2: No, sir, I don't.
3: All right, Edgar. Maitland is in the hallway. Are you ready for your one and only chance on Dumber Than the Show Trivia today?
2: As ready as I will be, I suppose.
3: All right, Edgar. Then your turn begins in 3, 2, 1. Jason Alexander played Richard Gere's lawyer in what movie?
2: Double Pass.
3: What's the top number of a fraction called?
2: The numerator.
3: Is a cucumber a fruit or a vegetable?
2: Vegetable.
3: Which U.S. president presented Forrest Gump with a Medal of Honor?
2: Eisenhower.
3: Which planet is named after the Roman god of the sea?
2: Neptune.
3: Time. Edgar, how do you think you did?
2: Amazing.
3: All right.
0: I like that.
2: Good.
0: Okay. I like
2: all
0: that.
2: Right.
0: Okay.
3: What we're going to do, Edgar, is put you on hold, and we're going to call Maitland back in from the hallway, and she will attempt to defend her jackpot today. Our $700 jackpot. Maitland, welcome back to the Mostly Round Table.
4: Thank you.
3: Are you ready to defend your jackpot today?
4: I'm ready.
3: Okay, then your turn on Dumber Than the Show Trivia begins in 3, 2, 1. Jason Alexander played Richard Gere's lawyer in what movie?
4: Oh, pass.
3: What's the top number of a fraction called?
4: Numerator.
3: Is a cucumber a fruit or a vegetable?
4: It's a fruit.
3: Which U.S. president presented Forrest Gump with a Medal of Honor?
4: Oh, gosh. Reagan.
3: Which planet is named after the Roman god of the sea?
4: Neptune.
3: Jason Alexander played Richard Gere's lawyer in what movie?
4: Pretty Woman.
3: Time. Maitland, how do you think you did?
4: I think I did okay.
3: All right. We will bring Edgar back on and score this game. Jason Alexander played Richard Gere's lawyer in what movie? Edgar was a very quick double pass. Maitland said, oh, pass. And when we came back, she said, oh, I know this one. And then seemingly guessed Pretty Woman, which is a good guess because it is correct. You're in the lead.
0: He's such a butthole in that movie.
3: You are in the lead, 1-0. Going into question number 2, what's the top number of a fraction called? Edgar said numerator. Maitland said numerator. Numerator is correct. Edgar on the board. Maitland still in the lead, 2-1. We'll skip question number 3 and come back to it. Question number 4, which U.S. president presented Forrest Gump with a Medal of Honor? Edgar said Eisenhower. Maitland said, oh gosh, Reagan. The answer, Lyndon B. Johnson.
0: Oh, that's right. Yeah.
3: Lyndon B. Johnson. Nobody gets that point, so score stays the same, 2-1. Going into the next question, which planet is named after the Roman god of the sea? Edgar goes, Neptune. Maitland said, Neptune. Neptune is correct.
4: Ooh.
3: So we move to question number 3, and the score is 3-2, which means, Edgar, you need to get this right so you can tie it and we go to the clocks. If Maitland gets it right, she wins. Is a cucumber a fruit or a vegetable? Edgar said vegetable. Maitland said fruit. Now, when you're cooking with it, people call it a vegetable, but it is botanically classified as a fruit. Maitland wins! Nice job, mate.
4: Thank you. Nice try, Edgar.
2: Oh, it wasn't, but it was fun playing. Y'all have a good one now.
0: Thank you, Edgar. Edgar's fun.
1: It wasn't.
0: Kelly asked Edgar how he did, and he goes, I did amazing.
4: Oh.
0: Hey, you know what? My phone is very quiet. Like, yeah, good for you. But no, in a good way, right?
1: Because no one calls me. Yeah.
0: Everyone has me blocked.
1: But if I was the type of person that people wanted to call, this would be helpful.
0: But no, no spam calls, no spam texts, no scammer emails. 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Why is it so quiet now? Because the data brokers have been silenced. 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It's awesome.
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10: Here's your Mad Rock Nation weather forecast.
11: Good Friday morning. Even though we've been enjoying somewhat cooler temperatures, our heat wave will be building back. We'll be seeing lots of sunshine today with a high of around 100 with an easterly wind at about 5 to 10. Overnight tonight, mostly clear and not so bad, a low of around 73. And heading into your Saturday, lots of sunshine with a high of around 101 with a south wind at about

0: 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From the KXI 12 First Alert Weather Center, I'm meteorologist Brian Briggs.
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2: What?
1: With people, if you use Apple Messages, iMessage, or whatever it's called, which is the primary method most people use, not all. No offense to the others. Now, you can let ChatGPT in and let it answer your texts for you.
3: Good.
1: Not on its own. It won't make decisions for you. Like if your brother says, hey, want to go get pizza? ChatGPT is not going to, without asking you, say, yes, I will. But it is something you're going to start seeing people using.
4: ChatGPT has now launched Apple Messages integration on Mac, allowing it to access your entire message history and send text messages on your behalf. Essentially, this new feature launched by OpenAI will allow the chatbot to conduct actions within Apple Messages app. ChatGPT will be able to read your messages, will be able to write your messages, will be able to actually hit send on your messages.
2: No thanks. I'm cool on that.
1: Not even close.
5: No. Yeah, let's make everyone as dumb as possible. So, like, our devices are even communicating with people for us on our behalf.
2: Mm-hmm.
5: I don't trust it. And also, like, what's the point of that? Like, here, yeah, read my messages. And then why don't you send one to my friend Bill? I don't know what you said, but I'm sure it's great. And then he'll reply and I won't see that because you'll read that. And you guys can become best friends in the ether.
1: Now, it will not send it until you give it approval.
5: Okay.
1: But I don't think that's that much better.
5: No.
1: When I'm communicating with someone via text, there's an expectation that it's their words.
5: Yeah, use your words.
1: I know that we've already gone past that on email because there's all sorts of AI suggestions if you're using most of the common email accounts where it will write it for you, or people are taking the email they wrote, slap it in, make sure it's friendly enough or whatever.
3: So I'm assuming that their whole thing is like, oh no, this is going to save you so much time because now if Free Beer, if you text me and say, hey, what are you doing next Tuesday? ChatGPT.

0: idea. I'll just be able to look at my calendar and say, well, I have an 11 o'clock meeting here and then a 2 o'clock doctor's appointment. Mm-hmm. Why? What's up?
1: The other thing they're selling it for, Steve, similar in the time-saving idea is like when you're in a group text and all of a sudden there's a lot of text, you can ask it to summarize what you've missed, or it eliminates too long, didn't read. Mm-hmm. It does that now.
2: So mine will summarize it, the preview that I get on my phone mm-hmm. screen. Mm-hmm. My text messages are already summarized. Sometimes it's hilarious because it'll be like, yes, so-and-so's texting about tea bags. And I'm like, what? But I don't know if it, because my phone automatically updated when I was asleep one night, which made me fussy because I haven't updated my phone in years. And I was like, what is all of this suddenly? Mm-hmm. And it summarizes my text.
1: It's not just giving like a preview of the beginning. I don't like
2: that. No. And sometimes I'll still get that preview. I think it does it as like the initial pop up is, yeah, free beer is getting tea bags or whatever. And then it'll show the mm-hmm. if I see it again. It's just, it's funny, but it's weird.
1: It's not great.
2: Somebody's reading that.
1: Mm-hmm. I don't know. I'm torn on all this stuff because it feels like it's just going to end up being everywhere anyway.
2: Yeah.
3: Like, yeah.
1: You know.
0: Yeah. I'm so, I'm torn too, because I can understand that there are some advantages to it.
1: Yeah, absolutely.
0: You know, there are definitely some advantages.
1: Even just like when it comes to like AI, like when it comes to researching a product.
0: Yeah.
1: Like that has game changed. That's I feel been, bad for yeah. like Popular Mechanic, which was always like the go-to, like, hey, at Popular Mechanic, we reviewed the best blah, blah, blah, or other publications that did that. But now it's like, okay, like when I wanted to get a rowing machine, I went to chat and I said, you know, this is my age. This is what I'm doing. This is the reason I'm getting it. What are the recommendations? And all of a sudden it breaks it down based on which different criteria. I could have spent a week researching mm-hmm. and not figured that out.
0: I've also seen where it's wrong though.
1: Well, yeah, you can't trust it all the
0: yeah.
1: way.
0: Yeah. But I mean, I
1: still got to read reviews and everything else.
0: I was talking to my wife about this yesterday because she's thinking about getting a new car, getting a van. And we were like, she's like, I just wish that there was a way, because you go to certain websites and you filter by different options and everything. And I was like, honestly, that is something that ChatGPT is useful for.
1: Yeah.
0: You know, find me all of the X amount, you know, X brand cars within a 50-mile radius that have this, this, this, and this option mm-hmm. with no more than this amount of miles. And it's,
1: yeah,
0: pops it all up.
1: It's pretty good.
0: Yeah.
1: You still have to go from there, though.
0: Yeah.
1: Back in a moment. It is the Free Beer and Hot Wings Show.

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1: Now, here's a little story I got to tell about three bad brothers you know so well.

0: My name's Mike D and I'm about to get money. Pulled out the jammy, aimed it at the sky.
1: He yelled, "Dig him up!"
0: and let Sue fly. Hands went up and people hit the floor. He wasted two kids, then ran for the door. I'm Mike D and I get respect. Your cash and your jewelry is

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1: 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Top three things from each of us that show that someone is a tacky person worthy of judgment for their tackiness. Everybody's a little tacky in some way, probably.
2: I mean,
1: certainly
2: I think
1: in
2: so,
1: the eye of the beholder. 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It's actually a term. I would struggle to define it. And it comes up because of this. This headline. Which celebrity has the most aura? Hummings, what's that mean?
2: Presence?
1: So you're saying you would also struggle to define it?
2: Yeah.
1: Would you so far as to say, I don't know what it is, but I know it when I see it?
2: Kind of.
1: Okay, celebrity has the most aura?
2: I would have said Dolly Parton.
1: Well.
2: Honestly. She had a lot of aura.
1: She did.
2: But yeah, I'm equating it kind of like
1: we're doing this today, though, not
2: presence.
1: Tuesday.
2: Yeah, hers is a little dimmer today.
1: Yeah. Maitland, how about you? What does that mean, to have aura?
3: Means like a cool factor about you. Some mystery, but you're just like, you look at them and you're like, they're cool.
4: Yeah.
1: Does anyone in here have aura?
2: Well, we all have aura, just not like
4: mine
2: big.
4: Is ever changing. There are days where people are like, wow, she looks happy. And then there's other days like, why is she crying at Cheesecake Factory?
1: Yeah.
2: By herself?
4: What's wrong with her?
1: That is a valid point. Aura is very in the moment.
4: I'm a mood ring. I'm more of a kind of gal.
1: Well, I'll tell you who they have. They have number one is Keanu Reeves.
3: I can see it.
4: He's a shapeshifter. I'm telling you, dude, I see it. I know why he's giving off that aura. He's an alien.
1: Why do you say that?
4: Because I told y'all last week, it's my list, celebrities who weird us out or something.
1: Oh, yeah.
4: And I said,
1: him and Nicolas Cage weirded
4: you out. Yeah, who I think Nicolas Cage has aura.
5: Didn't you also say that they were the same person?
4: Yeah, they're shapeshifters. So they shapeshift into one. You've never seen them in the same place at the same time.
1: Number three was John Cena on their list.
4: Agreed, yes.
1: Willem Dafoe was four, Christian Bale five.
3: Willem Dafoe was going to be who I was going to say.
1: Why is that, Nate?
3: He is very stylish. You don't know a whole lot about him other than just like, yeah, he's cool.
4: Mm-hmm.
1: Remember that time somebody stopped him on the street and they were interviewing him and we found out he was very charming and polite?
3: Yes.
1: And were you like, is that kind of what you're thinking of? Like, I had no idea what to expect if someone stopped and talked to Willem Dafoe.
3: Like someone who just kind of draws you in and then keeps you there because you're just like, whoa, they're way cooler than I thought they were.
2: Now, yeah, just a good energy.
1: I skipped number two. I'm going to come back to that. Number six is Twitch streamer Extra Emily.
2: Okay.
1: Seven is Tupac, so I guess you could say Dolly.
2: Wait.
1: Eight is Bob Downey Jr. Nine, Matt McConaughey.
4: Where's Amy Poehler?
1: Not on there.
4: I love her aura. It's like awkward and funny.
1: And kind.
4: And witty. Yeah.
1: Warm, smart.
4: Definitely.
1: Number two. I think this is a big deal. Keanu Reeves, first. John Cena, third. Second, this is voting by people all over the world. Jesus.
3: Oh, my God.
2: Man, you're including Keanu.
1: If you're including Jesus, he's going to win the aura contest.
2: Well, you would think.
5: Apparently not.
2: I mean, you know.

0: He is.
1: How many times has Keanu turned a couple loaves of bread into 4,000 loaves of bread?
2: That I know of, none.
3: I don't. But, yeah, but I mean, if you're talking cool energies, like Jesus wasn't in Bill and Ted's Excellent Adventure.
2: Jesus doesn't ride a cool motorcycle.
4: He doesn't have to. He can walk on water.
1: Yeah, right? Which would be more impressive. I mean, I see motorcycles every day at Walgreens. Yeah. I've never seen somebody walk on water.
3: But the way Keanu kills bad guys in John Wick is cooler than bread.
1: What?
4: Can't argue
5: strong,
4: with that.
5: That is a strong point.
1: No, I guess I chose the,
3: you know. Yeah.
1: Bread was a bad example. I should have gone with like turning water to wine and stuff.
3: I mean, that's cool too.
1: That's cooler than getting loud mufflers on your pickup.
4: But. Can he surf barefoot? Mm. No.
5: If you have celiac disease, you're going to have a way better time watching The Matrix than eating bread.
1: Yes, that's true. Yeah. You know, Jesus, nothing but gluten.
3: Yeah.
1: That was his big slogan.
3: He does have real good energy, though, from what I'm told.
5: Jesus?
3: I haven't seen any of his movies, though.
5: I haven't either.
3: Yeah, Jesus.
5: Yeah, you
1: pretty
5: saw
1: strong
5: Passion
1: aura
5: of Christ.
3: I
5: he
3: didn't.
5: He casted Mel Gibson. No.
3: No, I never saw it. No.
1: Jim Caviezel.
4: That's it. Mel Gibson was Jesus' director.
3: Yes.
4: Right. He put that all together, whatever. Yeah.
3: Yeah.
4: Mel Gibson. God.
1: Mel Gibson sent his only begotten son, Jim Caviezel, to play Jesus, our Lord and Savior.
5: I think Jesus is the first person to ever say, like, you know who I'd want to play me in a movie? This Caviezel guy.
1: Caviezel?
3: Yeah.
1: It's my list. Things that show that someone is tacky for sure. That's on the way next. 1-800-947-3979. 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
1: In an hour and 20 minutes, Dumber Than the Show trivia. In 2 hours and 20 minutes, we'll have a chance for you to win $1,000 on the $1,000 Minute of Mayhem. All right, time for It's My List. Things.
2: It's my list.
1: Things that show someone is tacky. You're right. I will go first. Thanks for offering.
3: Oh,
1: number three.
3: No.
1: Do you have statues and gazing balls or any other sort of stupid pop culture yard art in your yard? Hi, you're tacky. Mm-hmm. Everyone knows it. It looks stupid.
3: All
1: number
3: right.
1: two. More than one sticker on your car, no matter what they are. It could be a bunch of political things I agree with. You're tacky and dumb. It could be a bunch of things about the band you like. Ooh, look, we're Care Bears who like long music. Whatever that is. Everybody hates that band, and most of them are dead. And number one, anything that's animal print.
3: Oh, come on.
4: Oh, man. All right. I got to take off animal print pants.
1: They're
3: Why
1: terrible.
3: Why do you have to be so specific?
1: Because that's where you see it.
4: Here's the thing.
3: I love my animal print pants.
1: Like, well, you're tacky.
4: I know we're not to my list.
3: Yet. Almost warm today.
1: I should have been a professional wrestler or maybe a woman who walked someone to the ring. That's the world I wanted to live in. But instead, I live in the suburbs and I rent a house. That's what it says.
4: When I think of like tacky, my brain goes to like a Peg Bundy. And it's animal print pants, big hair, long fingernails. And I kept thinking, God, a lot of these apply to Maitland. But when you do it, I don't.
3: But it's different.
4: But I don't look at when it's you don't have a tackiness quality, though. Oh. I don't know what it is.
3: It's
4: but there
3: you
4: is
3: like me.
5: Maitland is the show's Peggy Bundy.
4: I mean, you are the closest we have to Peg Bundy.
3: I'll take that.
4: But
1: like if they made a baby out of like her leftover DNA from where she got startled and she peed a little. It'd be you.
4: Yeah.
3: Okay, wait, you do give Peg Bundy.
6: Peg Bundy's
5: right?
6: pee?
3: Okay, because I was
1: no,
3: like, who the
1: you're
3: hell
1: a baby
3: Peg
1: made
3: Bundy?
1: From the DNA in her pee.
4: Yeah.
6: I'll take it.
1: Just you know it's tacky?
4: Hair. Just not the hairstyle.
1: Looking up to the nanny.
4: The nanny is also incredibly tacky.
1: She is the
4: everything
1: tacky.
4: About the show
1: everything
4: is
1: about
4: tacky.
1: Her was tacky. The show is tacky. Her appearance is tacky. Her voice is tacky.
4: Where they live is tacky. Everything about that show is tacky.
5: Raise your hand if you feel offended.
3: For those who can't see it, Malin's hand is raised.
1: So many different colors on those nails when you put them up.
5: Hey, can I go next?
6: Oh, all right, Steve, wait on me.
1: Malin, you want to go next or do you want to?
6: No, I want to see everybody else. I want to go last.
1: Till all your scars are there.
5: First, flags in general. I think that people with excessive flags out front of their house, whether it's an American flag or the college that they went to or a thing that they like, I just think flags look, they just look tacky in general. All right, next, if you have a shirt, mainly political, but a shirt with swear words on it in general, you are so tacky. It's disgusting. And then first on my list is if you post your Venmo and say something like, buy the newlyweds a drink, or
6: God,
5: buy the girl, buy the birthday
6: you,
5: girl a drink, that is tacky. Because you're just saying, give me money.
3: A little tacky for sure.
6: I did do a leopard print
3: fantastic.
6: Venmo for my sister's bachelorette party.
1: Wait, really?
6: Yeah. It was all animal print. I made it look like a little jungle, and it said, buy the bride a drink.
4: It's so tacky.
5: Yep.
6: So who's next?
4: I don't even remember what Steve said
1: Kelly,
4: specifically.
1: Kelly, why don't you go so Maitland can have a break from this onslaught?
3: Okay, I got you. So my first one, when I think people are tacky, you know the person who can sing really, really well? But they take every opportunity to show you that it's so obvious and they don't think it is. I had a friend in college. She was like an opera singer.
1: Mm-hmm.
3: She'd hold notes a little too long, a little too loud. And it's like,
4: gross. That's how I always felt about Mariah Carey's singing because she could do whistle tones. So she would do it in every song. Uh-huh. And you go, I know you can, but do you need to?
3: I mean, I'm obsessed with her. So yes, but
4: still it's tacky.
3: Okay. My second one is when they have a bunch of stuff in the windows of their car. I'm specifically targeting Jeep people because you targeted me for the 3 years that I had a Jeep. The amount of ducks that were left in my car that I would immediately take and put on the next Jeep, which was probably the one that gifted it to me. I hated it. I hate driving by the Jeeps that got 10,000 ducks in them.
6: Mm-hmm.
3: I don't like going by the cars that have a bunch of stuffies in the back.
6: Yeah.
3: I think that's giving senior citizen. And then my final one is when they update their relationship status via paragraph on Facebook, but they do it with like a picture of their kid. So it's juicy and I love it. I'm going to read it every time, but it's so tacky.
1: People are sending us photos of the things we have called tacky so far. This person has the following stickers on one side of their vehicle. Tell your dog I said hi. I solemnly swear a lot. Some logo for something I don't care about. Mother of dogs.
5: Oh, no.
4: Oh.
1: Mischief is managed. Oh, boy. Yeah, like you're tacky for sure. Yeah. Oh, is that right?
6: Mm-hmm.
1: Jeep people is a cult. When childish adults make little games for all their friends because they don't have children to direct that energy for. text. You know someone's tacky if they have a Jeep with ducks, long nails, or people who make their hobby their personality. That's all true. That person. On the way, Hobbings will go. Maitland will go. Tommy will go. Not in that order. The attacks will subside until we're back. It is the Free Beer and Hot Wings Show.
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2: 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Somehow. Mad Rock.

0: died and you stood up. I died and you watched. I died and you walked by and said no.
1: Mad Rock.
2: In the middle of It's My List, things that show someone is tacky. So it's Hot Wings or Tommy next. Who's first?
3: Tommy can go.
2: Tommy!
4: My first one is any clothes with designer labels all over it, or it's just obvious that you're wearing that thing because it's, quote, fancy or, you know, posh. If you're wearing a Gucci tracksuit, you're doing too much. Yeah. Like, it doesn't look good, but you're wearing it because you're trying to, you know, show off or give the illusion of class. Like, I just, that never has sat well with me. My second one, wearing pajamas in public, I think looks so tacky. The only place it is acceptable is the grocery store.
2: Wait, that's literally public and the one we all hate.
3: That's the one where it's most likely to happen.
4: But I have made so many trips to the grocery store, but it's a quick thing. I think it's okay. But if you're out and about, like, walking.
2: That is what a tacky person would say.
4: Well, maybe, but guess what? I don't think it's appropriate to be wearing it out and about, but the grocery store is a safe place, much like the bathroom is a safe place to fart. Like, there are places where it's okay to do these unsocially acceptable things.
5: Nope.
4: Number three is getting a Roman numeral tattoo, like of your birth year, or and it's always in, like, either on the wrist, the forearm, or like the ankle.
6: No, but I want people to keep getting them so I can keep seeing those videos of people who actually speak the language and pointing out what they actually say, because those are my favorite.
5: Like the one where the woman was really funny. Oh, it says, you know, faith, and then they cuts to the woman. She's like, it says yogurt.
6: Yeah, exactly. That says beans.
2: Right. Hot wings.
3: Okay. You're from North Jersey.
2: Whoa.
3: specifically. The Sopranos kind of. You live in a McMansion with columns, and or there's an excessive use of marble, and or a fountain, things like that. You know what I'm talking about. Like, that's tacky. Those types of houses are tacky.
5: All right.
3: Okay. T-shirts with multiple images, like a septuple exposure. Usually racing fans have shirts like that. Those are tacky.
6: Those are cool.
2: Oh, where it's like...
5: In the foreground.
2: It's like their favorite sprint car driver.
3: Yeah.
2: And it's his profile up top holding a trophy, and then the car skidding around the corner with the rooster tails.
3: Yeah.
2: And then another one with him and, you know, in the pits.
3: Yeah, too many images. Like, t-shirts are meant to have, like, one focus, not nine. Like, that's too many focuses. Too many foci. How about also, you like things being gold-plated that aren't jewelry. That's tacky. Like, really tacky. Like, the people that have a car that has gold trim, tacky.
2: Yeah. Bad it is tacky. Look. It's universally tacky.
3: It's a bad look.
6: All right. First up, I have tight dresses with sneakers. I feel like people go to the bar all the time, or you've seen girls do it for, like, homecomings and proms where they wear tight dresses with, like, Air Force Ones. And next up, just somebody who has to be the loudest. Audibly, visually, everything. They're wearing a million clanky bracelets. They're smacking their gum. They're talking as loud as possible because they just have to be noticed because they're not interesting otherwise. And then I do have similar to Tommy with pajamas, except I actually can narrow in on a take with it.
2: Mm-hmm.
6: characters on all of your clothing, your home decor, whatever, especially if you have one character that is just your entire personality. I feel like Stitch from Lilo and Stitch is becoming the new Cookie Monster, where people had Cookie Monster pajama pants, and now it's Stitch from Lilo and Stitch, or it's on all of their coffee mugs, on all of their t-shirts, all of their cups, everything they own is just... I feel like SpongeBob breaches into that sometimes.

0: times. And mm-hmm. I love me some SpongeBob, but you're not going to see me walking around in SpongeBob t-shirts with SpongeBob accessories. I'm not doing it.
1: No, after like the age of 13 or something, you should start to diversify your tastes a little bit.
0: Yeah. Absolutely. And lastly, I've got a few that I'm trying to narrow down for the last one. But I'm going to putting ice in your wine. Like when you're drinking, if you're drinking some sort of spritz, that's fine. But if you order a glass of wine at a restaurant and you say, could you put some ice in it?
1: Oh, yeah. They bring it out at the right temperature usually.
0: I see you scooping ice from your glass into your wine.
2: That's weird.
0: You're tacky.
2: And tacky.
3: I know about that in my backyard. I won't do it at a restaurant.
0: Yeah.
3: If I've been sitting in my backyard and I've had this same little glass of white wine.
0: And you need to cool it back down. That's
3: I'll do that. I ain't above it. But at a restaurant, I'd be mortified.
0: Yeah. Can you put ice in it? Or especially if you're ordering like Moscato with ice in it, just ask for apple juice. Mm-hmm. Just get that.
2: Yeah. Agreed.
1: Apple juice with a shot.
2: Text from Maine. Animal print is tacky, but animal tattoos, free beer, those are cool. I like mine. It's your list. Do you think it's tacky? It's up to you.
1: An animal print tattoo would be tacky.
4: Oh, yeah.
1: If you have a leopard sleeve.
4: You should get a leopard sleeve.
1: That would be cool on you, though.
2: Well, ain't nothing cool on me. You could take the coolest thing in the world, and it ain't cool on me.
0: I've seen people do leopard print hair. They go to the salon and they get leopard print put in their hair. And you want to know what hairstylists use to get the shape to stamp on your hair? Celery. They cut a piece of celery
3: because
0: it shapes like the little curve thing. Okay. They dip it in black hair dye and boop, boop, boop, boop, boop.
2: That's wild.
0: That's pretty cool.
1: Well,
2: all right. You
1: the
2: can say
1: process
2: yours.
1: Is cool. The look ain't cool.
2: It's my list. Things that show you're tacky. You can share as well. On the way, around the room, next, it is the Free Beer and Hot Wings Show.
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12: Good Friday morning. Even though we've been enjoying somewhat cooler temperatures, our heat wave will be building back. We'll be seeing lots of sunshine today with a high of around 100 with an easterly wind at about 5 to 10. Overnight tonight, mostly clear and not so bad, a low of around 73. And heading into your Saturday, lots of sunshine with a high of around 101 with a south wind at about 10 to 20. From the KXI 12 First Alert Weather Center, I'm meteorologist Brian Briggs.
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2: Good morning, I'm Kelly, and we have a vacation coming up, and I am off to a couple different countries, and just had the realization as I was packing and just trying to get everything together yesterday that I'm going to three countries in which I have never even tried to speak the language, mainly German. And I was like, I listened to a book in German. I hated it. Oh, my God.
3: It's pretty difficult.
2: Holy crap. It's so difficult. And I'm learning Spanish, and Spanish itself is already confusing when you're trying to learn, especially because I can't talk with anybody most of the time. I'm just listening to Spanish lessons. It's helpful. But once you go somewhere where people are speaking Spanish and they're speaking naturally and quickly, like everybody does in their native language, you become very overwhelmed. Like, oh, you freeze a little. But I'm learning. German, ain't no way. Ain't no way. It was like when I was in Iceland and they were speaking Icelandic or whatever the language is over there. Get out of here. I was trying to read signs there, and I was like, that ain't going to happen. And then
1: No context clues?
2: No. I was looking up because I'm going with some friends, and we've shared some of our favorite places. So I'll look it up to see, oh, what street are we on? And how far is that walk from here to there and where we're going next? I'm like, what? How do you say that? How is that a word? And then I'm hearing it as I'm trying to be like, well, I'll type it into Google Translate. And they say it. And I'm like, it just sounds like somebody shouting at me.
3: Yeah, there are very few words in German that are similar. Like here, you know, you might be like a pen. And in Italian, it might be like El Peno or something like that. And German is Kugelschreiber, which is true.
4: It's 11 syllables long.
3: It's like they push all their words together. Like street isn't too bad. That's Strasse. You can figure that one out. But yeah, there are some of them that I took a year of German and I go,
1: What if there was a country that you visited and when you got there, the locals spoke their language in the same manner as the way the lessons are taught? Like if culturally everyone spoke that slowly and that deliberately all the time.
2: Yeah.
1: It'd be easy as someone who got welcome, but as an American, when you got used to knowing the language, you'd be like, talk faster.
2: It was super helpful when I was in Spain, actually, when people did that. And my Spanish lover, when he would speak Spanish, would speak so quickly. And I would have to tell him, you got to slow down. And
1: he finished too fast.
2: Yeah, he'd finish way too fast. It was always so frustrating. I didn't understand. I just couldn't understand. But then he would notice when waiters would see me trying and waitresses, they would slow down in the same way I speak English to him, which is just a very slowed down intentional version where I'm pronouncing things a lot more clearly than I would hear. And that realization for him was an aha moment of, oh, this is how you and I can communicate in English as easily as we do. But for Spanish, I got to learn how to do that. And he was very mindful of it afterwards. But everybody keeps telling me, don't worry, they all just speak English there, which I hate.

0: 8.
1: Yeah.
0: Because I'm like, I would rather just have to figure it out and have an awkward moment versus them just immediately changing to English because, oh, another tourist.
1: The rest of America is like, she's wrong. Yeah.
2: I'm American. English, please.
3: Yeah. Americano.
0: Google Translate is about to be my best friend.
1: Yeah, right?
3: My best friend would just be them speaking English.
0: Yeah.
3: I wouldn't be offended by that at all.
1: Have you had any, and I had a coworker who did this when I worked at one of my early jobs during college. If somebody came in or didn't speak English to the grocery store where I worked at, they would speak to them the way sometimes people speak to someone they think is dumb when they're not.
0: Oh, they just speak louder?
3: Louder and slower.
0: Yeah.
3: Yeah.
1: And have you felt that in another, where you're like, oh, they think I'm dumb because I don't speak Spanish?
0: Yeah.
1: I don't think people do it on purpose.
0: No.
1: It can be very condescending.
0: It can be very condescending, especially when they're like, oh, this is cute.
1: Yeah. As well, like, especially when I'm like, you're doing that to someone who speaks, that's probably their fifth language. Mm-hmm. And you're acting like they're stupid because they don't speak your language. Mm-hmm. By the way, the Free Beer and Hot Wings report, the Flock Camera CEO guy, he went on TV to say, we gotta reframe the conversation. People are being mean to my company. He didn't say that, but that's what I heard. The King's Guard honored Dolly. And there's a Willy Wonka competition that looks as weird as the movie did when it came out in the 70s. That's all on the way in the report. Shop the Sherwin-Williams Labor Day sale. 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It is the Free Beer and Hot Wings Show.

0: Mad Rock.
1: Free beer and hot wings report now. The CEO of Flock and their cameras has been taking a, their company's been taking a beating because people don't want Flock cameras, right? That's what
2: Most of us don't like to be surveilled.
3: Is that all this company does? Like, are they just solely a camera company?
1: That's a great question. I don't know.
2: I think they are.
1: Is that a subdivision of, I don't know. Never mind. I'm not going to get into that because there's certain businesses that are automatically turned into politics and I don't care. So never mind. But he went on a couple different talk shows yesterday trying to reframe the question because he feels like it's, the question is, do you want to be surveilled all the time? To which the answer from everyone is no.
2: Mm-hmm.
1: So they're reframing it.
4: I value my privacy. My family values their privacy. My employees value their privacy. But what we're talking about is safety as well. And so I think when people talk about just one of these, privacy or safety, they're prioritizing the wrong thing. And what we have to prioritize as a country is compromise. How do we have our safety and how do we balance privacy?
2: Well, I agree with that in principle, but...
5: Have you seen the video of the guy who got a fine through the Flock camera? I believe he is, he's in the South. I want to say Alabama. And in order to pay that fine, all the loops he had to jump through, because even though the Flock cameras are, and the tickets are given by the government because the Flock cameras are owned by a private company,
1: mm-hmm.
5: you're not paying the government, even though you're paying a government fine.
1: Yes.
5: So
1: the government gets their part of it afterwards.
5: Right.
1: Yeah.
5: And
1: right.
5: He actually wasn't in town. So the Flock camera misread whatever license plate. And usually you would be able to contest this with your local, you know, courthouse or whatever.
1: Which, by the way, would already be a pain in the ass.
5: It is a pain in the ass. Yeah. And what he points out is now I have to prove to a system where you're innocent until proven guilty. You've already fined me as if I'm guilty. And so now I have to prove that this isn't me to a private company, not the government, because the private company is the one that is fining me. So in order to do this, I have to go through their loopholes first, just so it can get back to the court, which will reissue me another ticket.
1: So you have to go through red tape to get to the notorious red tape.
5: And he points out, he goes, you know, it's kind of crazy that I also, you have to pay on their website. You can't pay cash. Like you could go to a

0: court date and pay cash. Mm-hmm. He's like, I can't do that. I'm paying a private company, right?
1: It's probably a processing fee for your convenience.
0: Right. And he said, and you have to pay it, and otherwise you're going to load up on all these late fees or whatever. Mm-hmm. And he said, and it's surprisingly easy to pay for this, but to prove that their system was actually wrong and that I'm innocent and I shouldn't be charged with this, he listed off all the loopholes, and it was crazy. I didn't realize that you weren't paying off of a government website. Because
1: the like stoplight cameras were the same way, weren't they?
2: Yeah, and that's why it's so many different towns ended up taking them out because of the outcry of mm-hmm. that. And so many people were like, look, you can, like, I got a ticket in the mail, but clearly the light was yellow. You can see it. Or this wasn't me. I wasn't driving that day or whatever. Like, it was so messed up.
1: There's no,
2: it was wrong a lot.
1: The burden of proof seems backwards. If you have to prove you weren't there, how about they prove you were?
0: Mm-hmm.
1: That's how it is, right?
3: Yeah.
1: That's supposed to be how it goes.
2: Mm-hmm.
1: The King's Guard at Buckingham Palace.
0: I love this.
2: The guy with the big poofy hats.
1: Yeah, they do more than just stand there stoically. They also have their own marching band.
2: Hmm. Yeah, I mean, yeah, but they partied yesterday
1: in tribute to the one and only DP, in this case, Dolly Parton.
2: Oh, gosh. Okay, I thought it was deep. So.

0: You think every marching band in high school and across the great state of Tennessee,
1: yep,
0: as the game kicks off this week, somebody's going to be playing this song?
1: Absolutely.
2: I hope so.
0: Me too.
3: Because it takes a while to learn this stuff.
1: Kingsguard can do it.
3: Yeah, but they're pros, man.
0: I mean,
3: it would be cool, though. Like, this would be, something like this would be perfect for UT.
0: Yeah.
3: Like,
0: I bet they'll do a tribute.
3: Collegiate marching band like that. Yeah, they can learn that stuff pretty quick. I joke. I mean, the high school's a little different, but.
0: But for UT, if you're going to do it the weekend that Texas is in town, because I'll be there and I want to see it.
3: Okay, that would make sense.
0: There you go. Back in a moment. It is the Free Beer and Hot Wings Show.
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1: Dumber Than the Show trivia comes up in the next segment. Got a chance for you to win up to $500. Let us get to this. The Free Beer and Hot Wings Report. Willy Wonka.

0: Yeah. The original movie, creepy. You know, even the John Depp one, when you step back, a little creepy. The story itself is creepy.
1: Yeah, I didn't like it as a kid.
0: But
1: I think I was probably like 12 when I saw it. So I was old enough not to be scared by simple things, but I didn't like it. Well, you know what I mean by that. Like, sometimes little kids are scared at like the dumbest things.
2: Hey, Simpleton.
1: But like, I was old enough to have sensibilities, but I found it creepy as hell, and I couldn't understand why anyone liked that movie.
0: Yeah, absolutely. Well, now there's going to be a reality show, sort of like a Survivor meets The Apprentice. What? And it's set in the Wonka factory, and they even got one of the Riddle original, or the Wonka, the little people call
2: Oompa
0: Munchkins.
2: Loompas.
0: Oompa Loompas. They got one of the original Oompa Loompas. No, not Dunkin' Donuts donut holes. One of the original Oompa Loompas to come back and be in it 60 years later or whatever.
3: I am so excited for this.
0: So it looks like the scene when they walked in. Absolutely. Everything's made of candy.
2: That is so cool.
4: Chocolate river.
1: Wow.
2: Somebody shoved me in it.
5: Oh my God. It's just like the movie.
1: Okay, so everything's made out of chocolate and stuff.
6: A whole new generation of golden ticket holders will compete against each other in my factory.
0: AI, they brought Gene Wilder's voice, the original Willy Wonka.
7: For a lifetime supply of money.
8: Tired. It's game on. I'm ready to play.
9: Going up. Some of you are going down.
0: So they're in an elevator that goes crazy, like the glass elevator. I mean, they spent some money building this set.
1: There's a lot of money in the set, yes.
10: He also has this dark side.
6: You will test my factory.
5: What is it?
6: Or is my factory testing you?
5: Whoa.
0: Like, they've got them doing some feats of strength. Like, some of them are corny and silly.
4: Yeah.
0: There's another one where it looks like they're hanging by their jawline for hours.
6: Don't worry. Something only goes wrong 3 times out of 10.
8: There's always a twist.
4: No.
11: You don't know what to expect.
12: It's a lickable wallpaper.
4: It's disgusting.
1: Okay.
2: Why would she like bouncing on it?
1: Yeah, well, that's the way she does it.
0: That's the way she licks things.
1: Yeah, obviously.
8: You're going to live with these people after this.
13: If you don't have alliances, you're going home.
8: Bro!
14: You're going to put a mother against a daughter.
6: Your tour has been terminated.
1: So it's a little bit Big Brother, a little bit Survivor, a little bit Most Extreme Elimination Challenge.
0: Yeah, I think so. I think I'm going to like the show.
1: Yeah, probably. I mean, it looks like it falls into line with a lot of those types of things.
4: And you're right, though. They spared no expense on building that factory.
0: Right?
4: Oh, maybe they can rent it out to the people that tried to do that Willy Wonka experience when it was all AI.
0: Yes.
4: And then people just walked in and it was like a cup of hot chocolate.
0: Mm-hmm.
8: Remember why you're here. I'm doing this for my family. There's a lifetime supply of money on the line.
0: A lifetime supply of money?
1: Saying it that way sounds so funny.
0: I wonder how much
1: lifetime supply of money.
0: That says to me that the prize is smaller than we'd expect for a game like this, right?
1: Mm-hmm. Yeah.
0: 400, which would be great. Don't get me wrong. I'd love to win any amount of money. But if you're going to say that, it should be like $50 million or something.
4: No.
1: It doesn't say a lifetime supply of money to live on comfortably. It just says a lifetime supply of money. So it could be like $20 a year.
0: Yeah.
1: For
4: to
1: life.
4: To me, a lifetime supply of money is bottomless. Like, I can just keep spending. There's not a balance
1: it's a
4: on the account.
1: It's credit
4: just,
1: card. Yeah.
0: That comes out September 23rd, I believe it said.
4: I think so.
0: Certainly in September. I believe on Netflix, right?
4: Yeah. Mm-hmm.
0: That'll be fun. Did you see Hershey Park got in trouble yesterday?
1: Oh, no. What happened at Hershey Park?
0: Nothing happened at Hershey Park.
1: Or what happened to
0: but,
1: Hershey Park.
0: But in the ways that a lot of people were paying tribute to Dolly Parton passing, a random person apparently tweeted something about Dollywood and said, thanks for keeping the prices low in East Tennessee, and put down that the prices were $99 for a day pass entry, and I don't know what it included or whatever.
1: Okay.
0: And so the official at Hershey Park responded with, our summer prices remain $49.99.
1: Oh, geez.
0: That's all.
1: That's not where you want to piggyback that brag.
0: And so then people noticed and were like, you're not going to say anything? Like, not even a hey, we really appreciate Dolly Parton.

0: or whatever. And then finally they had to make a statement like, the person was not replying to that context.
1: Okay.
0: It doesn't matter.
2: I mean, this would be bad if Dollywood was a competing park across the street, let alone one a few states away. Like, why are you even jumping on that?
1: You can just say nothing.
2: Yeah, you don't have to post. That's the crazy thing that businesses and people need to constantly be reminded of is you don't have to.
0: We've been saying that for years.
2: Yeah.
0: About 9/11 when companies are like, we got to make sure we say something. Do you, mayonnaise? Yeah. Do you need to say something?
2: Yeah. And if you do need to say something, just write something like, never forget. And don't follow it up with anything. Just leave it alone. Don't say things like, never forget. Our mayonnaise is often rated delicious.
0: Yeah.
2: Like, you know what I mean? Like, don't do it.
0: Yeah.
2: Don't do it.
0: Right?
2: You don't have to.
0: Somebody will.
2: Somebody will, though. Somebody will.
0: On the way. Dumber Than the Show trivia. We've got a contestant ready to roll.
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0: At the top of the hour, changes are on the way to the Orgy Dome at Burning Man. Did you know those words were a thing?
1: The Orgy Dome.
2: There's nothing sacred anymore.
0: The Orgy Dome at Burning Man. It's going to kind of gross you out, maybe. Also, an ex got a text from someone, and then it was deleted. Like, they clicked unsend before they could read it.
2: Oh.
0: And it's been months after being ghosted. This is a what would you do? That is next hour. Now this. Time to play Dumber Than the Show Trivia, as we do each and every day at this time. You can win some cash. If you can beat a show member at trivia, getting through is the hardest part, because we're not that bright. Let's welcome today's contestant. It's Idiot Day. We got a contestant from the Idiot Group, Cheap, Lucky, or Fancy. It's Job in Kalamazoo. Hi, Job. How are you?
3: Oh, I'm great.
0: All right, Job, you got a decision to make today. Maitland's asking the questions. You can play Kelly for 100 or Steve for 500.
3: I'll play Steve.
0: That makes sense. You and Steve will have the same five questions from Mate the Great. Whoever gets the most right wins. 90 seconds is the maximum time for either of you. You can each pass on questions the first time around, and Mate will go to them again. Steve's going to the hallway. He won't hear the questions, your answers. Remember, low time wins in case there is a tie.
4: Job, you any good at trivia?
3: No, not really.
4: Job, are you ready for your one and only shot at Dumber Than the Show trivia?
3: Yes, I am.
4: That begins in 3, 2, 1. What actress has been married to Tom Cruise and Keith Urban?
3: Nicole Kidman.
4: What brand slogan is the quicker picker-upper?
3: Bounty.
4: In Greek mythology, who flew too close to the sun?
3: Icarus.
4: What U.S. state is home to the town named Truth or Consequences?
3: Pass.
4: Does the boiling point of water increase or decrease at higher altitudes?
3: Decreases.
4: What U.S. state is home to the town named Truth or Consequences?
3: South Dakota.
4: Hi. I think you did, Job.
3: I went a lot faster than I thought it was going to, so I think I got a couple.
4: Okay. Well, we will get you on hold and wave Steve back in for his turn. Steve waltzes in looking a little confused. What's up, pal?
2: Did not seem like I was out there long at all.
1: Time is relative.
4: It is.
2: It's true.
4: Steve, are you ready to defend your $500 jackpot?
2: Yes.
4: All right, Steve. Well, your turn for this week begins in 3, 2, 1. What actress has been married to Tom Cruise and Keith Urban?
2: Nicole Kidman.
4: What brand's slogan is the quicker picker-upper?
2: Bounty.
4: In Greek mythology, who flew too close to the sun?
2: Pass.
4: What U.S. state is home to the town named Truth or Consequences?
2: Tennessee.
4: Does the boiling point of water increase or decrease at higher altitudes?
2: It decreases.
4: In Greek mythology, who flew too close to the sun?
2: Athena?
4: Hi. Steve, how do you think you did?
2: A couple guesses in there.
4: Okay. Well, we will get Job back on and score this game. Question number one. What actress has been married to Tom Cruise and Keith Urban? Steve said Nicole Kidman. Job said Nicole Kidman. It is Nicole Kidman. We are tied at one. Question number two. What brand's slogan is the quicker picker-upper? You both said Bounty very quickly. Bounty is correct, and we are tied at two. Question number three. In Greek mythology, who flew too close to the sun? Steve passed, came back around, said Athena. Job said Icarus. The answer is Icarus. Yeah. Job takes a 3-2 lead. Question number four. What U.S. state is home to the town named Truth or Consequences? Steve said Tennessee. Job passed, came back around, said South Dakota. The answer, though, is New Mexico. Neither of you get that one. Job still leads 3-2, and we move to question number five. Does the boiling point of water increase or decrease at higher altitudes? You both said decrease. It is decrease, and Job wins.
3: Hey, thank you.
0: Congratulations. Job, there are accusations of sandbagging being thrown in your direction. Asked how you would do a trivia, you said, I'm terrible. I'm a big dumb animal. I'll never get any.
2: You
0: and then you answered all of them confidently and quickly.
4: Mm-hmm.
3: Yeah, so, it's a lot different when you're on the line, guys. That's for sure. Everyone says it, but
0: wait, you're suggesting that being on the line, you went from stupid to smart?
1: Yeah, that's the opposite of most people.
0: That's a confession, right? But you're sandbagging. Either way, good strategy.
1: Under pressure,
3: laser focus.
0: There you go. Way to go, Joe. Keep an eye on that inbox. You get some paperwork. Yeah, if you get it back in, I'm planning on writing checks today. You could get your check way faster than 99.8% of winners of this game. Okay.
3: Well, I think my wife is listening, so I'm sure she'll be on me. So you'll see it today.
0: I like how in your most victorious moment, you still had time to say your wife is a nag. Thanks for doing that.
3: Yeah. No.
0: All right. Thank you, Joe. Just kidding.
3: Thanks.
0: But also you did.
1: Yeah.
0: Our phone, no spam calls, no spam texts. The silence is awesome. Your phone, hopefully the same thing. But if not, you need Incogni. 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
0: You may not have known there was a place called the Orgy Dome. 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
12: Here's your Mad Rock Nation weather forecast.
13: Good Friday morning. Even though we've been enjoying somewhat cooler temperatures, our heat wave will be building back. We'll be seeing lots of sunshine today with a high of around 100 with an easterly wind at about 5 to 10. Overnight tonight, mostly clear and not so bad, a low of around 73. And heading into your Saturday, lots of sunshine with a high of around 101 with a south wind at about 10 to 20. From the KXI 12 First Alert Weather Center, I'm meteorologist Brian Briggs.
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1: 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And more. At the end of the hour, sausage rolls and OnlyFans. What a way to go. Right now, let's take a trip to the orgy tent. Wrong. The orgy dome.
2: Yeah.
1: Not a tent, though, let's be fair. It's a tent.
2: It's a big tent, though.
1: It's a very big
2: tent. It's like one of those big wedding tents.
1: Yeah. Kelly, you love festivals?
3: Oh, I love them.
1: Would you go or... I don't think you've been. You would have mentioned it, I think, or I think I would remember it, but maybe not. Burning Man.
3: I want to. It just seems so dusty.
1: Well, it does seem that way. There's always torrential rains and people were driving back through the mud and it looked like real life Oregon Trail, but with bigger sad people.
2: I remember the news story saying that it took people 12 hours to go like 3 miles.
3: Yeah.
4: Yeah.
3: And so many festivals getting in and out. You do sit for hours. I think 10 years ago, had you asked me, I'd have been like, hell yeah, let's go. I'll get everything ready. Now I'm more like, unless I'm getting, you know, like a media pass.
1: Like a fast pass.
3: Yeah. And Burning Man's kind of
1: media parking.
3: Yeah.
2: Helicopter kind of, in and out.
3: Right, exactly. So maybe.
5: Now I feel like it's turned into just rich people go out there to cosplay as Mad Max for a weekend. Yeah. And it's kind of just,
1: I think it's stopped being what it originally was.
3: Yeah. I say you'd have to ask me 10 years ago. I think if you asked me now, I would probably say, all right, fine. I'll go.
1: If it was a realistic thing where somebody you knew was going and they said, we're going to have so much fun, I think you'd probably go. Well, okay. There's an attraction there that has been a big topic of conversation. The Orgy Dome.
3: Yeah.
1: It started in 2003 and it's operated by a nonprofit called And Then There's Only Love. It has evolved into one of the most iconic attractions, according to this, providing a climate controlled setting with pillows, mattresses and couches for consenting couples. The venue prioritizes education around consent just as much as physical intimacy. Now, the dome itself has accommodated over 5,000 visitors throughout the week over the years. Like, not 5,000 total, but in the week of Burning Man, about 5,000 people. The Orgy Dome has set some new boundaries. Organizers have made sure to prioritize, like we said, consent. Couples and moresomes only. No singles. Then... go in and bang. Number two, you must be 18 plus and unimpaired. Even if you're 69, you need a current government issued ID to enter. You must be sober enough to receive and perceive consent. These seem like good rules.
4: Yeah.
1: Informed, enthusiastic consent. We are not a buffet. You must ask and listen before yes, before touching or even watching. There are some photos of the Orgy Dome, and you might be thinking, man, this sounds sexy. But have you ever thought to yourself, like, if you are imagining, like, your favorite sexual fantasy, does it take place on the kind of couches they would have in waiting rooms at a pediatrician's office? But those couches have been placed at random inside a dusty wedding tent in a desert.
3: And they've been moved around for certain reasons, too.
1: And they've been porked on by 5,000 people a week in said desert going back to 2003.
2: Oh, you know, sure they clean them.
4: Yeah, we know what moisture does to dust, too.
3: You know, like, the image in my head, though, that I get when you're at a concert, the final show is over, the final song has been sung, and then the lights come on and you look around and you're like, oh God, we all look a mess. Like, I've been dancing with, like, all you guys, having a great time. Look
1: like
3: at everybody.
1: Last call lights at the bar.
3: Exactly. Yeah. Where they come on and you just feel a little bit of shame.
4: Yeah, the ugly lights.
3: Yeah, the ugly lights, the truth lights. I feel like that's kind of the overhead feeling I would feel the entire time I was in that tent of when they going to turn the lights on and the realization hit me of what I'm doing.
1: Gosh.
3: Am I going to judge
1: myself? That's a good point.
3: Like, Steve, what if my mom and dad walked in right now?
1: Remember that when we asked that Uber for a van that would take all of us to the dinner in Chicago at Radio Camp, and instead they gave us the one with the stripper van?
4: Yeah, it had a stripper pole in it.
1: This is the same decor.
2: The picture of free beer.
1: Being cool. That's what you're going to say.
4: Holding that beer bottle. Weird little boy grin.
6: I might see boobies.
1: First of all, no one was thinking that because we were on a van with all of us. There weren't no boobies happening.
4: No, but that's what the photo looked like.
1: No, it looks like someone who's like, my friends are weird.
4: In an isolated.

0: still photo, it looked like, it did. I can't wait to see this.
1: I left the cans at home. That's what it looks like.
2: Our friend Nancy, she was close to showing boobies.
1: You think Nance was about to let him rip?
2: He was dancing.
0: Yeah.
1: You know, Nance lets him dance.
2: Dancy Nancy. Yeah, that's what they call her.
0: I think she has that on a t-shirt.
2: That's what they call her in the, the Compass offices.
1: For the record, they don't. Okay, like let's say you could go to the Orgy Dome, just you and your significant other. Mm-hmm. No one else is in there. You want to bang in there then?
3: No, it's too open. Gross.
1: You don't want to have sex in big rooms?
3: I just don't want to have sex in a tent, no matter the size.
0: Especially where it's so surrounded by dust.
1: Hasn't every article about sex for the last 50 years told us that beach sex and sand sex is not good? Why would you go to the dustiest place on earth into a tent where 5,000 people have sex every week that it's open and say, this is the dust I want?
2: They don't even have leather couches that could easily be wiped off.
1: Mm-mm.
0: Can you imagine having to be like the setup or cleanup crew for Orgy Dome?
1: Right.
0: Like, that's someone's job.
1: What are you? I'm a roadie for Burning Man once a year. I do it as a volunteer. Okay. What do you get where all this cool stuff happens? No, I take down the sex cushions from the Orgy Dome.
0: I would rather use my bare hands to clean up a scene where there was a failed resuscitation attempt than to clean up like strangers in a dust dome of orgy.
3: We got this text. Kelly's description of an orgy room when the lights come on is spot on. Signed, your friendly local orgy room supervisor.
2: What?
3: Please call us.
4: I knew it.
2: So many questions for the orgy room supervisor.
3: Right?
1: Could you make a list of places you don't want the lights to turn on beyond that?
0: No, because I generally, for me, most times more light is better, but not there.
1: What if all of a sudden they turn them on and it's like big box store lights, not just lights,
2: totally,
1: but it's overhead fluorescence.
3: Yeah,
0: you feel like you're at a Sam's Club.
2: They have free samples though, like they do at Costco. Might be
4: that's kind of nice.
2: Yeah. They got a lot of good stuff there.
0: Yeah.
1: Do they?
2: Yeah.
1: At Costco, you mean?
2: Yeah.
1: At the samples at the orgy store.
0: Yeah.
2: A couple weeks ago, they were giving out pierogies. Man, I went back like 3 times.
1: All right. Imagine 8 months of no contact after your ex dumped you somewhat surprisingly. Then you see that a message has come in and been deleted before you've read it.
4: Ah.
1: That happened to someone. And is it the ultimate power move? Like, what do you do? We'll figure it out together next. It is the Free Beer and Hot Wings Show.

0: 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Free Beer, Hot Wings, Steve, Kelly, and Maitland will get a contestant for the $1,000 Minute of Mayhem in the next segment. So imagine this. Your ex, you break up. It sucks. Breakups are hard regardless of what side you're on. But you're on the side that woke up one day and the person you thought you were in love with decided they couldn't be with you and went, boom, no contact. We're broken up. Goodbye. That feeling you get where you never quite had the closure. Guy breaks up with his toxic ex, spends 8 months getting ripped, making new friends, becoming the best version of himself. Then she texts him and he's thinking, oh yeah, maybe a little closure here. And then it's deleted right before you can read it. That's what one dude just posted on Reddit. That's what happened to him. All of those negative, toxic things come rushing right back in. All the questions rattling around in the brain. What? Maybe it was an apology they wrote. Maybe it was a let's get back together, which even if your brain says that's a terrible idea, it might still trigger something inside you. Maybe they sent a nude to you that they were trying to send to someone else. What do you do?
1: Nothing. You let it go.
0: Would you be able to let it go in your brain or just ignore the text and then think about it for a day or two or week or two or month or two?
1: Yeah, you might think about it for a little while, but they're still the same person who dumped you and ghosted you. That's not normal breakup stuff. When you have the person that breaks up and then ghosts you like that, like full no contact, blocking everything. If you didn't do something, I mean, if you did something, then there's a reason for that. But if it was out of the blue, that's somebody who's got their own issues. Let it go. Just let it go. You're close. Is the fact that they left in the first place.
2: I'm immediately Googling how to get back an unsent text. 100%. Trying to figure out what it was they said because the curiosity would kill me.
0: That's what it would be.
3: Yeah.
0: It wouldn't mean that I wanted to take action, but I would need to know.
1: I would want to know what it said. Definitely.
3: I'd call my provider so fast. Hey, tell me what they said. How did the cops get that info?
4: Maybe it wasn't a mistake. Maybe it was they know they're messing with you.
1: That's possible too.
0: Now, we don't know this person. We don't know enough about either one of them. But in theory, is that a manipulation move from some sort of horrible person?
4: Personally, yes.
1: I think so. I think they sent... I don't know that... Yeah, I don't know if I would read it as manipulation. I would read it more as they sent it and immediately thought this is a bad idea and then took it back rather than being manipulative. But
2: or just it was an accident. Maybe that person has the same name as somebody else in their phone and they accidentally sent them something. They're like, oop, wrong person. But then you would just say, oops, sorry, wrong person. You wouldn't unsend it. But that's where if I were the guy, if Google wasn't giving me any results and I wasn't able to find out anything, I would just text and be like, hey, you unsent something. What'd you need to say?
0: Hovings and I used to have so much fun. Our old roommate, John. It was a couple people that he had dated off and on through the time we were roommates. They'd both sort of come and go. But when we'd have a few beers, he was the guy who was going to go back and drunk dial because there was no texting then.
1: Yeah.
0: And man, just like we do in here, like if somebody says, hey, I'm thinking about buying fill in the blank of something they don't need, but is a silly purchase that their brain wants and they know they shouldn't. We'd be like, you'd be crazy not to.
4: They were just saying that they wanted to hear from you.
0: Oh, yeah. I bet she's sitting there right now saying, God, if he doesn't call me tonight, I'm going to S somebody else's D. Yeah. And he'd be like, yeah, we got to go right now. I got to get home. Or there was one time we were out at a bar and he disappeared. He came back in. Where'd you go? I called her on the payphone. You called her on a payphone? He goes, I couldn't wait till we got home. I didn't know what she was doing. But man, we did that so many times.
1: Yeah, it was fun.
0: And then next day.
1: He was
0: day,
1: fun to do it with because he was good natured.
0: He'd get up and be like, oh, you guys, I shouldn't have called her. Why did you tell me to call her? And we're like, John, it's so much fun.
1: Because of the way you laugh. The fact that you sound like Barney Rubble when you realize you did something silly.
0: There was one time we came home late and it was one of those nights where he's like, I'm going to call her. So he goes in and he's laying on the bed with his feet up curled behind him. Like, you know, a Time Life Books commercial from the 90s. And he calls her and he's holding the phone on his ear and he's got a beer in one hand. And I feel like a sandwich in the other. And he's like, what are you doing?
2: Does he have like a little diary that he's like drawing their names in heart?
1: Yeah, he's curling his finger in the cord. And
0: we'd just sit there and listen to how pissed they were getting. It was our entertainment since none of us had girls to go home to.
1: It was.
0: Hey, let's spoil the only one. He's the only one who has a relationship and his is broken.
1: Yeah.
0: Let's spoil his more so that we're not as big a losers.
1: Yeah, it's fine. He always finds somebody. It's fine.
0: Were any of you late night drunk dialers?
4: I was.
0: You were?
4: Yeah, I remember one time.
0: Were they exes or girls that never quite reached ex?
4: I still remember one time. This was in college. hanging out with my friend Howie. This was the night that I did a bunch of tequila shots and I swore off tequila for the rest of my life. But I remember we were a 20-minute ride home. I was like, I feel like calling somebody. And he did exactly what you guys did to your roommate. He's like, you'd be crazy not to call her. And I was like, I'm going to call my first girlfriend ever. Because that was one of like the five phone numbers that I could remember from back in the day, because it was before cell phones and everything. And I called her out, like, hey, what are you doing? Okay,
1: so how old was this person when she was your girlfriend the first time?
4: 13, probably.
1: So you're like 8th or 7th grade, somewhere in there?
4: Something like
0: so
4: that.
0: So definitely young enough when you called her, there

0: There's a good chance mommy or daddy would answer.
1: Yes.
2: Okay, so
0: hello, Mr. Stephalopoulos. May I talk to Stephanie, please?
1: This is Stephanie Stephalopoulos.
2: Okay, so this is like
0: sounds like someone you date
2: 8 years later.
1: From what I remember, we had a fun conversation.
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0: 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Mad Rock.
1: Later on, one more thing. Sausage rolls and OnlyFans. That's the way to go once you're rich beyond your wildest dreams. That's what one dude thought. We'll see how that works out. Right now, this. Hello, Jennifer in Kingsport, Tennessee. How are you?
2: Doing good. How are you?
1: Very, very good. All right, Jennifer, you got a chance to win $1,000. You just got to answer all 10 of these questions in 60 seconds. Get them all answered before the buzzer sounds. If you do that and they're all correct, then you win. You can pass on questions and we will come back to them. Do you have any questions for us before we begin?
2: No, thank you.
1: How's your confidence level, Jennifer?
2: I'm really nervous right now.
1: Okay. You got this. Are you ready?
2: Yeah.
1: Your turn on the $1,000 Minute of Mayhem begins in 3, 2, 1. Which river is the city of New Orleans on?
2: Pass.
1: What are the names of the children on the Addams Family?
2: Wednesday and Pugsley.
1: What U.S. state gets the most rainfall?
2: Seattle.
1: Hammer, anvil, and stirrup are parts of which body part?
2: Ear.
1: Who plays Marty Bird in the TV drama series Ozark?
2: Jason Bateman?
1: Who is the duo that created the TV show South Park?
2: Oh, pass.
1: A calorie is a measurement of what?
2: Energy.
1: How many states does Alaska share a border with?
2: None.
1: What are the three main fossil fuels?
2: Oil. Pass.
1: What novel is set on a... Good old question number 9 lives to fight another day.
3: Yeah.
2: I know.
1: We're going to be down to 2 fossil fuels by the time somebody gets that one right.
3: Yeah.
1: You're not the first. You won't be the last. Jennifer, let's score this game. Which river is the city of New Orleans on?
3: Jennifer pondered, then said pass.
1: Steve.
4: Mississippi.
1: Mississippi. What are the names of the children in the Addams Family?
3: Jennifer said Wednesday and Pugsley.
1: Correct. What U.S. state gets the most rainfall?
3: Jennifer said Seattle.
1: Oh, always worried the old free beer and hot wings show's being tricky. They said state, but you know they want a city. No, not Seattle. It is
5: Washington.
1: Negative.
2: Washington.
1: Nope.
2: Oregon.
1: Further west.
5: California.
1: Further west.
5: Alaska. Hawaii.
1: More south. Hawaii. Oh. Hammer, anvil, and stirrup are parts of which body part?
3: Jennifer said ear.
1: Yes. Who plays Marty Bird in the TV drama series Ozark?
3: Jennifer said Jason Bateman.
1: Yes. Who's the duo who created the TV show South Park?
3: Jennifer passed.
1: Maitland.
5: Trey Parker and Matt Stone.
1: Yes. A calorie is a measurement of what?
3: Jennifer said energy.
1: Yes. How many states does Alaska share a border with?
3: Jennifer said none.
1: Wrong. One. It's Seattle. And finally, number 9, what are the three main fossil fuels? Jennifer didn't get it right. Steve.
4: No, we don't have to get it.
1: Yes.
4: No, look, we're up against it. We don't have time.
1: We have lots of time.
4: Oil.
5: Natural gas.
4: Oh, natural gas.
5: Yep.
1: Yeah. And AI gas.
3: And anvils.
4: Yep. And plutonium.
3: Bicycle seats. Yes.
4: All right,
3: and
4: I got
3: plutonium.
4: It.
3: Nice.
5: And we simple can... syrup.

0: How many did Jennifer get of the 9 we got to?
1: Jennifer got 5.
0: Jennifer, I don't know how you feel about that, but I can tell you this with assuredness. That's the best performance this week.
2: Oh, well, awesome.
0: Yeah, right?
1: Yeah.
0: Thank you, Jennifer. Hey, did you hear that? That's our phones being quiet. You can't hear it. It's irony or something. Or just poor words on my part. Probably that one. That's our phone. No spam calls, no spam texts, no scam emails. The silence is awesome. Hopefully your phone is as quiet, but if it's not, data brokers, they're the problem. They're selling your personal information like it's on clearance. 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The scammers blowing up your phone did not get lucky. 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They bought your information so they could sell you things or trick you into giving them their money. Even worse, it won't stop until you make it stop. 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
1: 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Free Beer, Hot Wings, Steve, Kelly, Maitland, Tommy behind the glass. What do we learn in just a moment? First, one more thing. And even before that, this text from Northeast Pennsylvania. That three fossil fuels question is not only going to keep appearing on the $1,000 Minute of Mayhem, it's a lock to be one of the five questions on You Can't Win the next time around.
2: Mm-hmm.
1: It's true.
3: Maybe.
1: Very, very true.
2: Seems like it.
1: One more thing today. Stealing is obviously wrong, right?
4: Well,
2: I mean, for the most part, yeah.
1: People have a slippery slope about it. In some cases, almost everyone has some sort of hypocrisy there somewhere.
2: Yeah.
1: But stealing $50,000 is wrong. Stealing $50,000 from a family member, from their pension, is even worse.
4: Ooh.
3: Yeah.
1: Especially if it's your dad who had a stroke a long time ago. That's exactly what Stephen Dewar did. He's 31. He's been branded despicable after he admitted posing as his vulnerable father in order to steal $50,000 from him.
3: Is that a punishment? You've been branded despicable.
1: Well, no, he
3: go about your day.
1: Just the police, when referring to the case, referred to him as despicable.
3: Say, that like, is for 50 despicable. Grand, I'd be all right with people saying, "Ah, you're despicable."
1: It ended up going to court between 2019 and 2022. Stephen Dewar admitted posing as his father to steal from his bank account a total of $50,000 plus. Mm. His dad had suffered a stroke way back in 2007, and the court found that there was sufficient evidence that dad did not use the internet or online banking because of that stroke, so he couldn't have been the one doing it.
3: Okay.
1: But maybe you're thinking, well, maybe this guy needed the money. Maybe he wasn't just a thief. Maybe he was desperate. Like, you look at someone who steals bread or food or diapers for their child so they don't go hungry or unclothed way differently than you look at someone who shoplifts for fun. This guy admitted in court that he spent most of the $50,000 on sausage rolls and OnlyFans.
2: Okay.
4: All right. Yeah.
2: All right.
1: Indulging yourself in drink, entertainment, and lifestyle. That's what the judge said when he referred to him as frittering away his father's pension.
2: Oh, man. Hmm.
3: Well, I mean,

0: People have their things.
1: You got
0: some like fancy cars, some like sausage rolls.
1: He did. When his father started to run out of money, he tried to get a loan from a bank. They recorded the call, as they told him they would, like the automated thing.
2: Mm-hmm. Yeah.
1: So all the details right there on tape.
2: Sucks.
1: What did we learn today, Tommy the Tank Engine?
3: Yeah, it's they learned that when Steve is feeling needy, his wife gives him the finger.
1: Mate, what did you learn?
4: I learned Steve gets to go home to a tiny tonsilless Matt Damon today.
1: Steve, what did you learn?
0: I learned that Maitland feels tiny when she's manhandled in bed.
1: But not in being heard. Right. Maitland, what did you learn? No. Kelly, what did you learn?
5: I learned if dragons aren't poking, free beer ain't reading it.
1: Hoppings, what did you learn?
6: I learned that Jesus is number two to Keanu Reeves.
1: Yep. An aura. That's all for today. 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
13: Here's your Mad Rock Nation weather forecast.
16: Good Friday morning. Even though we've been enjoying somewhat cooler temperatures, our heat wave will be building back. We'll be seeing lots of sunshine today with a high of around 100 with an easterly wind at about 5 to 10. Overnight tonight, mostly clear and not so bad, a low of around 73. And heading into your Saturday, lots of sunshine with a high of around 101 with a south wind at about 10 to 20. From the KXI 12 First Alert Weather Center, I'm meteorologist Brian Briggs.
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10: Here's your Mad Rock Nation weather forecast. Happy Friday. Even though we've been slightly cooler, our heat wave takes back over. We're going to be seeing lots of sunshine and temperatures climbing back to about 100 with an easterly wind at about 5 to 10. Overnight tonight, mostly clear, not so bad, a low of around 73. And heading into your Saturday, lots of sunshine and hot with a high of around 101 with a south wind at about 10 to 20. From the KXI 12 First Alert Weather Center, I'm meteorologist Brian Briggs.
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9: Here's your Mad Rock Nation weather forecast.
10: Happy Friday. Even though we've been slightly cooler, our heat wave takes back over. We're going to be seeing lots of sunshine and temperatures climbing back to about 100 with an easterly wind at about 5 to 10. Overnight tonight, mostly clear, not so bad, a low of around 73. And heading into your Saturday, lots of sunshine and hot with a high of around 101 with a south wind at about 10 to 20. From the KXI 12 First Alert Weather Center, I'm meteorologist Brian Briggs.
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8: Happy Friday. Even though we've been slightly cooler, our heat wave takes back over. We're going to be seeing lots of sunshine and temperatures climbing back to about 100 with an easterly wind at about 5 to 10. Overnight tonight, mostly clear, not so bad, a low of around 73. And heading into your Saturday, lots of sunshine and hot with a high of around 101 with a south wind at about 10 to 20. From the KXI 12 First Alert Weather Center, I'm meteorologist Brian Briggs.
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5: Here's your Mad Rock Nation weather forecast.
6: Happy Friday. Even though we've been slightly cooler, our heat wave takes back over. We're going to be seeing lots of sunshine and temperatures climbing back to about 100 with an easterly wind at about 5 to 10. Overnight tonight, mostly clear, not so bad, a low of around 73. And heading into your Saturday, lots of sunshine and hot with a high of around 101 with a south wind at about 10 to 20. From the KXI 12 First Alert Weather Center, I'm meteorologist Brian Briggs.
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12: Here's your Mad Rock Nation weather forecast.
13: Happy Friday. Even though we've been slightly cooler, our heat wave takes back over. We're going to be seeing lots of sunshine and temperatures climbing back to about 100 with an easterly wind at about 5 to 10. Overnight tonight, mostly clear, not so bad, a low of around 73. And heading into your Saturday, lots of sunshine and hot with a high of around 101 with a south wind at about 10 to 20. From the KXI 12 First Alert Weather Center, I'm meteorologist Brian Briggs.
0: Back to Loud now.

It's rare that a band's most popular song is also their most technically difficult song. But in the case of Rush, Tom Sawyer is that, at least for Neil Peart. He has said on numerous occasions, or he said, rest in peace, on numerous occasions that Tom Sawyer was the hardest song for him to play live.

0: despite the fact that American Idiot is technically a rock opera and does follow like a loose plot and recurring characters, I really didn't think that Broadway show was that great. To be fair, I didn't see it live. I watched like clips of it on YouTube, but what I saw seemed a little, I don't know, meh.
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9: Mad.

It only took Billy Corgan and Smashing Pumpkins drummer Jimmy Chamberlin two takes to nail Tonight Tonight. That was all they needed. Now, normally, if you've ever recorded music before, you know that that's crazy. Like, two takes is very fast. But apparently, you know, this is according to Billy Corgan on his podcast. Him and Jimmy looked at each other after the second take, and they were like, that was it. That was the one. But pay attention when you listen to this song. You can hear the tempo change a couple times. It's not a perfect take. It was just the take.

You probably heard the story about this next song, right? Kickstart My Heart. It's about Nikki Sixx and his overdose, and he clinically died, and he needed the shot of adrenaline to the heart to resuscitate himself. Well, that's almost exactly what happened. So he was hanging out with a bunch of guys that night, including a couple of members of Guns N' Roses. And according to them, he did OD. He did clinically die for 2 minutes, but then he got resuscitated with just normal CPR. It wasn't like a Pulp Fiction thing.

0: Whatever rocks next.
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8: Here's your Mad Rock Nation weather forecast. Happy Friday. Even though we've been slightly cooler, a heat wave takes back over. We're going to be seeing lots of sunshine and temperatures climbing back to about 100 with an easterly wind at about 5 to 10. Overnight tonight, mostly clear, not so bad, a low of around 73. And heading into your Saturday, lots of sunshine and hot with a high of around 101 with a south wind at about 10 to 20. From the KXI 12 First Alert Weather Center, I'm meteorologist Brian Briggs.
0: Whatever. Rocks. Matt

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And I know what you're thinking. You're thinking like, oh, was this like an armored truck? Was this like a bank transfer or something like that? Was it carrying diamonds? Nope. It was a Pabst Blue Ribbon truck. It was carrying 50,000 cases of beer. 50,000 cans, I should say. Sorry. A total of 40,000 pounds of beer. No matter really how you slice it. A

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He wants to keep making new music. And I don't want that. I've not liked any of the last three Metallica albums. And if I ever do see them again, it's so expensive, these tickets. 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I want to see, you know, Battery. 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I want the hits. 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

Nirvana's Unplugged performance was the first time Dave Grohl had ever played with brushes, or they call them sizzle sticks. 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

0: A tropical storm is gaining size and speed and strength, and it's going to bring heavy rain at the very least to the Caribbean islands this weekend. What is the name of that storm? Tropical Storm Dolly. Now listen, I'm certainly not a superstitious man. Sometimes I've considered myself a religious man, but well, anyway, you get what I'm saying. It's weird, right? It's weird that it's called Dolly.
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1: Happy Friday. Even though we've been slightly cooler, a heat wave takes back over. We're going to be seeing lots of sunshine and temperatures climbing back to about 100 with an easterly wind at about 5 to 10. Overnight tonight, mostly clear, not so bad, a low of around 73. And heading into your Saturday, lots of sunshine and hot with a high of around 101 with a south wind at about 10 to 20. From the KXI 12 First Alert Weather Center, I'm meteorologist Brian Briggs.
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If Alex Van Halen hadn't been in a band with Eddie Van Halen, he would be much more talked about in the conversation of, like, greatest drummer of all time. This dude is an absolute monster and a great jazz player, too. The intro for Hot for Teacher is a great example. Think about it this way. Substitute the guitar for a saxophone and leave the drums exactly the same. It would just sound like some

0: it is, it's not depressing. It is a little bit sobering to realize that Jimmy Eat World is celebrating their 25th anniversary of that album, Bleed American. I listened to that album every single day of freshman year of high school, which it sucks that that was 25 years ago.
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Lots of rock stars write songs about how they, you know, they like to party. I'm going to party. 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I'm going to talk to girls. But, I mean, Bon Scott went to the next level with Dirty Deeds. He's like, yeah, I'm going to do all of that, but I'm going to do weird stuff, too.

If you're a guitar player, you probably already know this, but the chord progression for Crazy Train is pretty much identical to Jack and Diane by John Mellencamp. Seriously, pay attention. Even hum the other song along with it. They're almost identical.

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10: Happy Friday. Even though we've been slightly cooler, our heat wave takes back over. We're going to be seeing lots of sunshine and temperatures climbing back to about 100 with an easterly wind at about 5 to 10. Overnight tonight, mostly clear, not so bad, a low of around 73. And heading into your Saturday, lots of sunshine and hot with a high of around 101 with a south wind at about 10 to 20. From the KXI 12 First Alert Weather Center, I'm meteorologist Brian Briggs.

Today's the day Mike D from the Beastie Boys has released his new album. It's called Thank You, and he describes it as a therapy rap album.

Guns N' Roses Forever opener. I mean, that's the way you open the show right there. I don't know if they've opened every single live show that they've ever played since Appetite for Destruction with that song, but I know they're doing it on this tour. I've seen the set lists.

Usually a band's most complicated song is not their most famous song, and that's definitely the case for Tool. I mean, they're a band that's known for being very musically complex, but their most popular song, I think, Sober, is relatively simple. I mean, the entire thing is pretty much just D. It's D to B flat over D. And then they go to E flat in the div. It's not that simple, but it's simple for Tool.

0: 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Mad Rock.
1: 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Let the bodies hit the floor. Let the bodies hit the floor. Let the bodies hit the...

Everybody knows that Nikki Sixx wrote Dr. Feelgood about a drug dealer. The question is, which drug dealer? Because according to his autobiography, he had a set of lyrics written, and then he went to the studio and realized he'd forgotten those lyrics at home. So he rewrote a new set of lyrics, but that set of lyrics was about a different drug dealer. So there's options.